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2: Details from the Medical Examiner. I'm Sue Guzman, Fox News. A D.C. Medical Examiner's Office releasing preliminary findings into the sudden death of South Carolina Senator Lindsey Graham. We have details from Fox's Roger Stern.
3: Graham was 71, not necessarily old by today's standards, and EMS audio captures a crew responding to a cardiac arrest at Graham's Washington home.
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3: 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The D.C. Medical Examiner says preliminary results point to a ruptured aorta brought on by hardening of the arteries. Graham had just returned from Ukraine and spoke by phone with President Trump, who described the call to CNN's State of the Union.
5: He was tired. He said, "I'm tired because it's a long trip."
3: Cardiac problems run in Graham's family. A heart attack killed his father at the age of 69.

right. I love this story. The food critic for the Washington Post is retiring. I think the gentleman's name is Tom Sietsma. And

0: He's retiring. He's got a great final column in the Washington Post you should check out. Stay right there. We've got open phones, and don't forget about voicemails. If you're listening to this and you're listening to it on a tape delay or listening to it on the weekends or something, you can certainly call 1-844-2-McGraw and leave a voicemail, and we'll play it for you when we get back on the air. Open phones, text messages, and voicemail straight ahead. 1-844-2-McGraw. Stay right there. Our executive director is Alex Hinton. Normally, Tom Dillack filling in for him. Our engineer is Richard Good. I'm McGraw Millhaven. This is America at Night on Westwood One.
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25: A major loss in Washington. Roxanne Evans, Fox News. New details are emerging about what is believed to have caused the sudden death of South Carolina Senator Lindsey Graham. Here is Fox's Roger Stern.
26: Graham was 71, not necessarily old by today's standards. And EMS audio captures a crew responding to a cardiac arrest at Graham's Washington home.
27: EMS 61 says 87 medic 7 with cardiac arrest.
26: 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The D.C. medical examiner says preliminary results point to a ruptured aorta brought on by hardening of the arteries. Graham had just returned from Ukraine and spoke by phone with President Trump, who described the call to CNN's State of the Union.
28: He was tired. He said, I'm tired because it's a long trip.
26: Cardiac problems run in Graham's family. A heart attack killed his father at the age of 69, 2 years younger than Graham was when he died. Roger Stern, Fox News.
25: Well, Fox's Chad Pergram explains how South Carolina will replace the longtime senator.
29: It's up to South Carolina Governor Henry McMaster to appoint an immediate successor. Now, it's unclear if McMaster could tap a caretaker senator, somebody who just serves until the end of the term, which would be January of next year. Graham had just won the GOP primary for a fifth term starting in January, and the party must hold a new primary now sometime in the next 4 to 5 weeks. And the winner then in November would serve the full Senate six-year term starting in January. They also have to figure out who would succeed him as the chairman of the Budget Committee and what that means for maybe trying to do budget reconciliation 3.0.
25: Meanwhile, Senator Mitch McConnell ends weeks of questions about his health, which could affect the balance of power. He said today he was hospitalized after a fall, then developed a mild case of pneumonia. Kentucky Governor Andy Beshear, though, pressing for updates. 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
3: Good morning. 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Good morning, Carolina. 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I want to welcome you to the first hour of Good Morning Fayetteville. This is Monday, July 13th. I'm Gilbert Bays. Kenny Hitman McLean back in the saddle again. CBS 17 meteorologist Rachel Dunsing says we have partly cloudy conditions on tap today. There is an 80% chance of some much-needed rain in our area. High temperature will be about 80 degrees. Right now, 72 across the board in Fayetteville, Fort Bragg, and also in Grays Creek. A weekend crash in Cumberland County sends two people to the hospital. Fayetteville police continue their search for a suspect in the shooting death of Darden Rose of Missouri. It's the WFNC Crime Stoppers Crime of the Week. After 113 years as a dry county, you turned up a microphone here that's picking up other stuff in here. After 113 years as a dry county in Cumberland County, the town of Stedman has passed a resolution to allow the sale of alcohol in the town. Governor Josh Stein has appointed Fayetteville Police Chief Roberto Bryan Jr. To the North Carolina Governor's Crimes Commission. And the City of Fayetteville's Stormwater Division invites realtors and residents to attend a stormwater education class. We'll have all those stories and more coming your way, but first, local news from CBS 17.
4: From the CBS 17 newsroom, I'm Judith Hartana. Fayetteville police say they're seeing an increase in three-card Monte games being played on the streets. While it might look like a harmless chance to win some quick cash, they say it is a highly coordinated street scam designed to steal from Fayetteville residents. The driver of a Cumberland County school bus involved in a crash in Brunswick County that injured four people is now facing charges. A bus was transporting members of the Douglas Byrd High School football team from Fayetteville after an event at South Brunswick High School last week when it overturned. An investigation found the crash is due to speed. Now the driver, 57-year-old Annette Blunt of Linden, is charged with reckless driving with wanton disregard and exceeding a safe speed. And it's time to get ready for NFL preseason. The Carolina Panthers released their official plans for this year's Fan Fest. The Fan Fest will take place July 31st at Bank of America Stadium. Tickets are $5 and all proceeds go towards Carolina Panthers charities. It's your only chance to see the team during training camp since now that's off closed to the public. Gates open at 5 with players taking the field at 6:30. After practice ends, the guys will sign some autographs before fireworks and a laser show goes off. From the CBS 17 newsroom, I'm Judith Hartana.
5: Today will be cloudy with off and on rain and a high of 82. Tonight the rain will come to an end and then turn partly cloudy with a low of 69. And Tuesday will be partly cloudy with a few stray showers and a high of 88. Temperatures quickly rebound back into the upper 90s by Wednesday, leading to another hot and humid end to the week. That is your Fayetteville forecast. I'm CBS 17 meteorologist Rachel Dunsing.
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0: 620 WFNC. Cut that music off, because this is not a beautiful morning. I mean, it has been disastrous for me from the beginning. I just got in here and I put my jacket on. I zipped it up. It came loose from... You ever have a zipper come loose from the bottom?
1: When you take it down, it breaks.
0: That was the end result of... I said, this is not going to be a good day. I could tell. I woke up this morning and had no Wi-Fi in the house. Wi-Fi is down. Now, how am I going to do a news... I can't...
1: You're going to do what you normally do. You got all your sources, and I don't know what you're going to do, but you're going to fly by the seat of your pants, and you're going
0: to
1: make it happen.
0: I was able to put my phone, hotspot on and attach my computer to it. Okay. Then I had to attach the printer to it, so I had to go in. It was extra steps. I said, it's not going to be a good day. I can tell.
1: So it's all about me. I don't have any headphones, so while you go ahead and start the morning, I'm going to go out to my car. I was flying by the seat of my pants like you this morning, and I got most of my stuff done, but it's all yours. How are you doing?
0: Go get your headphones.
1: Without headphones, I do want to say, everybody struggles like this every now and then. And my friend Chuck Boozer, and I don't want to go on and on, but he works for Talk Radio, WHKY, out in Charlotte. And he starts his day with a little thing that he does, Gilbert, and then he ends it with, you have a choice to make it a good day.
0: For me, every day is Friday. I mean, that's
1: okay.
0: You're talking to the king of optimism here and good outlook here.
1: Attaboy. So basically, it's like it started like maybe a Monday, but suddenly it's Friday.
0: No, Monday. Every day is Friday.
1: All right.
0: I'm just pointing out. I mean, when I couldn't even enjoy my coffee because I've come to realize all the ingredients in it and the almond creamer was terrible. I didn't even think about it over all the time. I made my cup of coffee. I'm sitting there, but I read the ingredients, and, one serving is 1 ounce. I didn't know that. And so I figured I took a teaspoon to kind of figure out how much it was to get the coffee where I like it. And I pushed it, 1, 2, 3. It took 10 teaspoons to get the coffee where I wanted, which meant that my amount of sugar I was eating in my coffee creamer was 10 times the 4 grams that they say a serving has. So I've got 40 grams of sugar, 40 grams of sodium, and just canola oil and all kinds of mess in it that I thought was healthy because it was almond creamer.
1: Hold on.
0: Not, huh?
1: No wonder you're so cranky. Go ahead.
0: Yes. So, anyway, the only good thing in life was we got much needed rain and everybody's lawn is starting to look better. Go get your headphones so you can really do your job here and see. I'll just keep moseying on until you get your headphones. Without headphones, Kenny's in studio too. He really can't hold a conversation with me because he can't hear me. Yeah, go ahead and get it. Take your time. We'll be here for the next week or so. Anyway, we do have partly cloudy conditions today. Chance of showers is 80%. I don't know where you were when the rain was coming down yesterday, but it was coming down in buckets, coming down sideways. And you could tell that it was going to be a good amount of rain. I was riding up to Raleigh last night, and the water did start to puddle on the road. To the extent that I said, maybe I should get off the interstate and then go down the back roads and go up 401 to get in. I said, no, that's not a good idea. And it gets dark, you can't see if a tree is falling down in front. I mean, so there's all kind of stuff that you consider. But any event, we're going to have 80% chance of showers. That means as you make your way around, be careful out there. The water can pond, and it doesn't take much for you to all of a sudden act like you're on some ice as you drive along. And the other thing for me is I just realized this morning coming in, I have two Jeeps. One is a 2012 Grand Cherokee that has 265,000 miles on it, and I put every one of them on there. And I was telling my mechanic, who kind of services that particular Jeep, I think something's wrong. And he couldn't find anything wrong with it in terms of the air conditioning and all that kind of stuff. Well, this morning I needed to use the defroster, and so I put the heat on and put the defroster on. I got no heat. That must mean thermostat is gone, like I thought. Now, I'm not an auto mechanic, but I felt like I played one on TV. And I asked Siri, I said, Siri, what could it mean that I don't have any heat coming in my car? She balked on me and didn't tell me anything. So it's just one of those days. You ever have one of those days that you just is say, I hope things get better. And they have to get better. You know, Wi-Fi out at the house, which means that there's, you know, no way for me to download information. But fortunately, I do have a hotspot on my phone and was able to attach my computer to that. And then I had to attach the Wi-Fi to the printer, the printless printer, the wireless printer, to the phone as well. And I tell you, can I remember what is the password to my hotspot? Well, fortunately, I was able to remember that. So I hope your day is off to a little better start than mine. And Kenny, you good? You even forgot your cup? Did you forget your cup also?
1: The only thing I remember was me getting here just in the nicotine.
0: Okay. Well, I'm glad you're back in here and you're making things happen. You came in here with a suitcase full of stuff. Got a bag full of goodies. Yeah, look, got all kind of stuff there. Yeah, good for you. So in any event, we're off to a good start here. I want to share a couple of stories that I have that I haven't been able to check out here. We have a weekend crash in Cumberland County. It sent two people to the hospital. The incident happened near the intersection of Wade Stedman and Hayfield Roads. That is in the town of Wade. Investigators say a car ran a stop sign, collided with a pickup truck, and we're working to learn the condition of those individuals who were injured. Highway Patrol is investigating that crash. Fayetteville police continue their search for a suspect in the shooting death of Darden Rose of Missouri. It's the WFNC Crime Stoppers Crime of the Week. Investigators say the shooting took place March 25th at a home on Sapona Road in Fayetteville. When police arrived, they found the 51-year-old with multiple gunshot wounds. Darden died at the scene. Now, police say there were no signs of forced entry into the home where Rose's body was discovered, which may indicate that he may have allowed the person who killed him inside the home. If you have information about this crime, you're asked to call the Fayetteville, Cumberland County Crime Stoppers. You can call police as well, but Crime Stoppers number is 910-483-8477. After 113 years as a dry county in Cumberland County, the town of Stedman has passed a resolution to allow the sale of alcohol in the town. The resolution removes the Section 8 of the town's charter, which prohibited the sale of alcohol, which that vote was split 3-1 by the Stedman Board of Commissioners. Now, town leaders hope the ability to sell alcohol could increase revenue in the future. Cumberland County Commissioner Henry Tyson, who serves as the board liaison for the Alcohol Beverage Control Commission, says the town now has the same opportunities as the other communities in the county to allow businesses to sell alcohol. Town leaders hope that brings a growth to the community with restaurants, retail, and economic development. Businesses in the town, if they want to sell alcohol, they must obtain the appropriate state ABC permits through the ABC board to do so legally.
1: Woohoo!
0: Hey, you know, now, you say woohoo.
1: I'm all for it, and I'll tell you why. Go ahead.
0: No, you go ahead and give your spiel.
1: Okay, fine. I lived, when I first moved in Charlotte, well, to Charlotte, my wife and I found a beautiful, beautiful bedroom community that had, it hadn't caught up with the times, okay? And so it was beautiful, nice old homes that were built. But let me just get right down to it.
0: Yeah, please.
1: Thank you.
0: Jeez.
1: It was in Gaston County. So in other words, Charlotte's in Mecklenburg County, the county just to the west is where we lived. It was in Gaston County. The dividing line was the Catawba River. So you went over the bridge over the Catawba River, 74 coming out of Charlotte going west, okay? And you would go over the Catawba Bridge, suddenly, boom, you're in Gaston County, home of Belmont, where I lived. Now, back to the city. I believe we moved there in 1989. Oh, yeah, yes, that's when we were lucky enough to buy our first home. So here we go, Gilbert. It was a dry county. Gaston County was dry. This community, Belmont, had these old stately mansions on Main Street. They had old businesses that were completely, completely gutted, just down to the old bricks from the 1800s. Just dirt in between these things. So basically, it was a ghost town that was just on the cusp of doing something big. Apparently, two brothers across the river on the other side was looking at this town with lights on, you know. And so in Belmont, all of a sudden, these two brothers got some political activism behind them. And lo and behold, in a few short years, guess what happened? We became a wet county, Gaston County. That meant Belmont could sell alcohol. That meant all those semi-abandoned brick businesses on downtown Main Street, much like Hay Street, only they thrive now, and people from Charlotte want to come in to go to a Lone Star Steakhouse. No, no, I take that back. No Lone Stars allowed in this on this street. They're all independent, very up, cool places, bars, very nice bars. But I'm getting down to the point now.
0: Please.
1: It's good if the circumstances are correct. So I don't know anything about this town. Is it Stedman, you say?
0: No, Stedman's right down. I live in Vander. It's right down from me.
1: Okay.
0: You know, it's in Cumberland County. It's right here.
1: So
0: it's not too far from
1: do
0: us.
1: Do you see any potential of the downtown Main Street?
0: Well,
1: thriving and doing extraordinary
0: things.
1: There's
0: seven churches in that small community.
1: No problem.
0: Here's the thing about alcohol consumption. It's up to the individual. And so you don't have any in your town doesn't mean that someone's not going to come to Fayetteville, get a drink, and come back to your town. So you can't be political and stop people from doing immoral things. Because a person, think is immoral, but there's nothing that's, if you're going to say in the Bible says you don't drink, well, you drink a little wine when you take your thing on Sundays, whatever, you eat a little thing, and whatever. But the point is that you can't, dictate anyone's morality or what they think is good or bad. If somebody drinks, they drink. If they don't drink, look at Prohibition and all the folks that, you had all of the juke joints and places that sold, sold alcohol anyway.
1: I've seen the videos.
0: Prohibition. So, mm-hmm. In any event, the town has caught up, and Fayetteville was a dry town. There used to be a blue law here in North Carolina.
1: Right.
0: Where you couldn't buy certain things on Sunday.
1: That's right. Or Sundays until a certain time.
0: Until a certain time. But I remember going, not from Philly, I remember going into a store and there was an aisle that you couldn't go down and buy certain things. Not only alcohol, there were certain things you just couldn't buy on Sundays. And so now they repealed that. Fayetteville was a dry town for, in terms of mixed drinks, beer and wine. And as soon as they became allowed liquor by the drink, McPherson Church Road just boomed with restaurants.
1: Yes, like Max and a Rite of Cross. They've got Lone Star. They've got a whole row right there.
0: Sure. Olive Garden, mm-hmm. Red Lobster, mm-hmm. Texas Roadhouse.
1: It's nice.
0: So, there is some economic benefits. And, I've gone to a lot of different restaurants, and I've never, ever ordered a drink. I don't drink.
1: Good for you.
0: No, but that doesn't mean I'm mad at anybody that does.
1: So
0: Doris drinks Moscato. She likes some wine. I buy it for her.
1: Some sweet Moscato.
0: So that the point is, in a nutshell, I'm happy to see that after 113 years, the town of Stedman has allowed this to happen.
1: Right on.
0: Diane Wheatley was involved with it, had a bill that was going to pass to override Section 8. Which was in the town's charter from the beginning that made it illegal to sell alcohol in Stedman.
1: Well, Section 8 is also in MASH, and Section 8 means you're nuts. So tell me about Diane Wheatley. I misunderstood. That was part of her, that was her next chess move if they said no?
0: Well, they didn't need, they were going to put it's my understanding, the way I understand it is, she told the Board of Commissioners they didn't have to have a public referendum on the issue. They could, have this done without asking the public.
1: Oh, good.
0: Now, I'm sure the mayor probably said that, hey, if we leave it up to the residents of Stedman, it wouldn't pass. And then so the resolution referendum wouldn't make it to the ballot, and then so it would still be a dry county. So in any event, it's not a dry county anymore as mm-hmm. of, I think, July 9th or July 2nd. And so therefore, you can buy drinks. Once these places start to open, the businesses, then they got to apply for their license through the ABC board.
1: Well, as I land the plane, you threw out the reel, and I went woohoo, and then we went off. So, whatever the situation, but I just have one final thing as I land the plane. Finally, Gilbert, and thank you, Diane Wheatley. She must have some incredibly good counsel for her to have the next move on this one, and then also. She had the thing going on, and now we're talking with the county and the city because she says, let's get it done,
0: the Senator McGinnis.
1: All right, go ahead.
0: I think Diane Wheatley might have been involved with that as well, but McGinnis was the one that pushed that. So, we don't need the state to tell us what to do down here. We can figure it all out. So now you're going to wrap me up because you went long. All right. We've got Fayetteville's most dependable forecast.
1: I don't want to talk about it.
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2: Today will be cloudy with off and on rain and a high of 82. Tonight the rain will come to an end and then turn partly cloudy with a low of 69. And Tuesday will be partly cloudy with a few stray showers and a high of 88. Temperatures quickly rebound back into the upper 90s by Wednesday, leading to another hot and humid end to the week. That is your Fayetteville forecast. I'm CBS 17 meteorologist Rachel Dunsing.
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0: News Talk 640 WFNC. It is 6:30 on this Monday. This just happens to be the 13th day of July. The month is half over here, just about.
1: And the year is just about gone.
0: No, yeah, I posted on my Facebook page. I'm working on a project at the house, so I had to go to Lowe's and pick up some components, some electrical components.
1: Did you have any gift cards at Lowe's?
0: Duh.
1: Father's Day.
0: I got gift cards out the yin-yang.
1: I saw a trend with your family. Look, another another gift card from Lowe's.
0: Well,
1: thank you.
0: You know, I look at it from this perspective. They toil with getting things. Doris made a mistake when we got married. And she bought me a sweater. And then she bought me something else. You can't buy me clothes. And nobody can buy me clothes. I mean, it's why would you do that? They will sit in the package, and I don't wear stuff that people buy me. So, and at least to her credit, she realized that. And she said, I'm going to buy him another sweater. I heard she probably said that, too. So I said, look, let me give y'all all a hint. So I tell my kids and I tell my wife. Give me a Lowe's credit card. I mean, a gift card. It doesn't have to be a lot. But through the multitudes, I'll have enough to buy what I need if all of you give me a little bit here and a little bit there. So anyway, I digress. I went and I did use a Lowe's credit card.
1: Good. What'd you buy?
0: I bought some electrical outlets because I'm putting fans underneath the gazebo. So I had to wire it so you could plug them in, you know, and all that kind of stuff.
1: Okay, good.
0: And so my electrician, Jerry Thompson, who's just fantastic electrician, would be proud of the job that I'm doing right now. Uh-huh. I'd probably take some pictures of the wire sticking out of the outlet boxes and send them to him. Uh-huh. He gets excited about stuff like that.
1: I would,
0: he's
1: too.
0: He's able to come on over and say, that's a fine job you're doing there, Gil.
1: Or he'd say, well, the problem is you missed the screw on the ground plug.
0: No, he didn't. Ready to go. But here's the thing. I walked into Lowe's, minding my own business, and there is a 19-foot scarecrow for Halloween already. It's on my Facebook page. I took a picture. I said, hey, I said, Lowe's, can we please get through Labor Day?
1: I think I can top that. I went to Home Depot. I looked up, and they had a 15-foot plastic thing of Santa Claus and the elves. They're ready.
0: That's
1: Halloween,
0: the point. Somebody made that point to
1: Santa
0: me.
1: Santa Claus.
0: They said
1: boom,
0: that
1: it's
0: Christmas
1: marketing.
0: Starts in August, the third week of August, in terms of retail, putting stuff out. And so they had to give Halloween a little something. I think Halloween is probably one of the biggest retail events for Target. They've got a whole bunch of, you know, stuff that really goes strong at Target with Halloween. Halloween's a pretty big holiday.
1: Yes, it is. In fact, I just had an experience at Family Dollar. I'm learning to save money, Kenny, and still be extravagant. They had all the 4th of July stuff on sale the next day.
0: Sure.
1: And they also had a whole bunch of leftover Halloween stuff from last year on sale that very same day. The bargain bin, I got Halloween stuff, some really cool stuff. But anyway, 75% off, bam. I love Halloween.
0: Yeah.
1: Early.
0: Well, it is early. It's already up there. But, you know, it's retail. It is what it is. Not a big deal. Like I say, Christmas is going to be here before you know it, and that's what's going to happen. And so you just kind of put up with it. You know, there'll be these giant, and people are into these big skeletons. I mean, these lawn skeletons, like 19 feet tall. One guy didn't take his down all year. I guess I don't know if it was too hard to store, whatever it might be.
1: My neighbor has it still on his back deck. It looks kind of cool.
0: Yeah. And people, look, do what you got to do. Want to let you know that Governor John Stein has appointed Fayetteville Police Chief Roberto Bryant Jr. To serve as a member of the North Carolina Governor's Crime Commission. The Governor's Crime Commission serves as the chief advisory body to the governor and the secretary of the Department of Public Safety on crime and justice issues across the state. Comprised of law enforcement leaders, judicial officials, local government representatives, and private citizens, the commission is responsible for setting program priorities, reviewing federal grant applications, and making funding recommendations for criminal justice, juvenile justice, and crime victims services statewide. Now, Brian, he's been in law enforcement for 30 years. He assumed the command of the Fayetteville Police Department on July 7th of 2025. So his anniversary just went by last week. We should call him and talk to him. We'll work it out. We need to get him in here. As a matter of fact, tomorrow we'll have, I'll see if we get him to come in tomorrow, along with the Crime Stoppers folks. In addition to his duties in Fayetteville, Chief Bryant currently serves as the president of the North Carolina Police Executives Association. That's the state's oldest professional law enforcement organization. So we tip our hat to our police chief here in Fayetteville doing big things in the city. Lastly, just want to remind you that we got some educational information for veterans. The All-American Veteran Center will be hosting a VA benefits information session for all new students as well as returning students who may have questions. Now, they will go over the VA application process, required documents, chapter information, and much, much more. Also, Miss April Riley from the VA will also be presenting for, I guess, CH-31 students who have specific questions about VRNE. I don't know what that is. I wish they would spell these things out so somebody... What's VRNE? Veterans Resources and Education? And CH-31, is that Chapter 31? I don't know. Hey, spell these things out on your flyers when you put it out there for all of the civilian types who don't know. This is going to be taking place, All-American Veterans Center, the General Classroom, 202A at FTCC. If you want more information, call 910-678-8580. You can do that.
1: All right, down with FTCC, Fayetteville Technical Community College.
0: Yeah, I know what that is, too. Okay. All right. We got local news right now. CBS 17.
2: From the CBS 17 newsroom, I'm Judith Ratana. The driver of a Cumberland County school bus involved in a crash in Brunswick County that injured four people is facing charges. A bus was transporting members of the Douglas Byrd High School football team from Fayetteville after an event at South Brunswick High School last week when it overturned. An investigation found the crash was due to speed. The driver, 57-year-old Annette Blunts of Linden, is charged with reckless driving with wanton disregard and exceeding a safe speed. Fayetteville police say they're seeing an increase in three-card Monte games being played on the streets. While it might look like a harmless chance to win some quick cash, they say it is a highly coordinated street scam designed to steal from Fayetteville residents. And FEMA is providing Western North Carolina with an additional $48 million for Hurricane Helene recovery. The money is for nearly 40 recovery and mitigation projects across the region. FEMA is also awarding the state with $3 million to acquire 10 flood-prone properties damaged by Helene. The properties will be converted into permanent open space to prevent, eliminate, or reduce future disaster damage. From the CBS 17 newsroom, I'm Judith Ratana.
3: Today will be cloudy with off and on rain and a high of 82. Tonight the rain will come to an end and then turn partly cloudy with a low of 69. And Tuesday will be partly cloudy with a few stray showers and a high of 88. Temperatures quickly rebound back into the upper 90s by Wednesday, leading to another hot and humid end to the week. That is your Fayetteville forecast. I'm CBS 17 meteorologist Rachel Dunzing.
0: Hi, Rachel. Right now, 73 degrees in Fayetteville, Hope Mills, and also Fort Bragg. 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
0: News Talk 640 WFNC. Got some good guests coming up. Mike Colvin is going to be coming in here, and he's going to be talking about this new state law that was passed because of the death of a child through the social services system. And it's a pretty deep deal. I just texted him. He said he'll be here in time. Had a chance to talk with the Blooming Idiot last week. I don't know about your lawn, but this rain that we've had overnight, bam, boom, beam. It seems like everybody's come back, and it doesn't take much. And that's what the Blooming Idiot talked about.
11: How are you, sir?
12: Smooth and easy.
11: Yes, you are. Jeff is the general manager of Bell Seed Store in Fayetteville, and he's been in that position since the beginning of time.
12: Since the dirt was fresh.
11: Yeah, and, you know, I want to thank you because I've gotten some great compliments on my lawn, even though I've got that one problem in with the, what is it called?
12: Round pearls.
11: Yeah, and that wasn't my fault.
12: Gilbert is the envy of the neighborhood.
11: I don't know about all that, but I was able to do what I do because I listened to what you say when you came in here, and one thing you say is make sure you listen to what I say.
12: There you go. Just listen. That's what Mama used to always tell me. Just listen.
11: In terms of being on schedule for not only the lawns, but the gardens as well. It's time to plant some things. And we got drought to deal with as well.
12: Well, that's right. You know, I think that we need to promote a citywide day of rain dancing.
11: Hey, how
12: maybe,
11: are you?
12: Maybe, you know, yes. About 1 o'clock today, everybody just take a break from whatever you're doing, go outside, do a little dance, make a little love.
11: Get down tonight.
12: No, I'm sorry. do a little dance and try and get some rainfall coming because that is hurting us bad right now. Every day I got people coming in with pictures of the lawns and, you know, centipede grass. It's just got some dieback issues, some round holes, you know, no grass growing. A lot of that's just attributable to weather. By the time you have, you know, an unusual spring that we had that was actually a long extended spring and, you know, without the warm up to get your grass to do what it wanted to do, and then you pile, you know, no rain on top of that for weeks and weeks. Maybe had a couple of showers, but not nearly enough.
11: Well, the thing about centipede, and that's what I have in my lawn, and most, a lot of lawns down here have it just because it's a warm temperature type grass, is the fact it can bounce back when we get some. But, we look like Texas around here. I mean, the grass is brown.
12: The longer you go, the less chance of bouncing back when you start getting some rain. So it's, you know, we need it a little bit along as we go to really help things out. And the same thing with your vegetable garden. Your vegetables have got to have water. You know, they're producing. They're trying to make fruit. They're trying to give you all the stuff that you planted them for. But without the water, it's just hard. That's why I stress with people now when they're coming in. If you want to plant something, that's fine. You know, go ahead and do it. But you're going to have to make a commitment to standing out there with your water hose. You know, when you get these high 90-degree days, when you're going to have to do a lot of watering to keep stuff going to get it established.
11: Well, you know, one of the investments I made when I bought my house was to go ahead and put an irrigation system in.
12: Oh, yeah.
11: Not only the front, but in the back as well. As a matter of fact, I had Snow's Landscaping do the front, and we did what we call wrap the house.
12: Yep.
11: So I didn't do it in the back because it can be expensive. So I think it was like $1,000 to have Duke come out and put a second meter in. That's the first part of it. And then you
12: got to put your backflow and your meter
11: exactly.
12: And all that stuff. So you've got costs up front before you ever start thinking about putting water.
11: One drop of water. That's exactly right. But I wrapped the house so that we had the water line in the back. so that when I decide to pull the trigger on putting irrigation back, they just have to tap into the line, which made it a little bit less expensive.
12: And that's a great idea. But, you know, the one thing that a lot of people don't understand about irrigation system, they'll come in and they'll say, Jeff, I love this tree. I want to buy this tree. You know, and what do I need to do? And I tell them, okay, well, here's how you plant it, blah, blah, blah, blah, and make sure for the next 4 to 6 weeks you're putting regular water on it. And then I cringe when I hear them go, oh, but I've got an irrigation system.
11: No,
12: an irrigation system for your lawn, for your grass, is great. You know, but irrigation systems are designed to water about 4 inches deep. And that's the depth of your root zone on your grass. So that's great. Your irrigation does what it needs to do for your grass. But a tree, you buy a 15-gallon tree, I mean, that root ball is 2 to 2.5 foot tall. You need water to saturate that entire 2 to 2.5 foot, and your irrigation system is only going 4 inches. So the difference has got to be made up with you standing out there with a water hose, putting extra water to it to get these trees to survive. So larger plant material, even 3-gallon shrubs, you've got to provide extra water because an irrigation system is not going to be enough to get them to root in, to get them to start flourishing and surviving. So you just really have to make that commitment to want to water to keep your stuff alive if you're going to plant this time of year.
11: And turn my mic on, that would help.
12: We want to hear you.
11: In terms of what's the duration that someone who is planting a new tree that's got to do that watering, how much of a commitment, how long should they be?
12: I tell everybody, you plant a tree, and I don't care if it's hot blazing summer or spring, fall, it doesn't matter what time of year. If you're going to plant a tree, automatically you're making a 2-week commitment to water every day. You water every morning. Don't water at night. Water in the morning, and you water it every day for 2 weeks. After that first 2 weeks, then you can typically go back to every other day. Now, with the temperatures we're having now, I would tell you for 4 weeks you need to be watering every day. But typically, under normal conditions, when we're getting rainfall and we're not getting, you know, 100-plus degree weather, every day for 2 weeks, every other day for 2 weeks, and then let's just kind of monitor it and see what it looks like beyond that. So those first 4 weeks are going to be critical on any shrub or tree.
11: You know, you made an interesting remark there, water in the morning. And I try to tell people that, you know, I see people watering in the afternoon, and you're just wasting your watering.
12: Oh, yeah.
11: Talk about that and why that's essential.
12: The whole idea behind your water is once you put out water, your plant is going to take that water up that it needs, and it's going to take it up pretty darn quickly. Whatever water is left is just going to sit there. If you water in the morning, that leftover water is going to evaporate off, and then you don't have root rot, fungus problems, all that. But if you water in the evening, you've got all that excess water just sitting there all night long for hours, and that's how you start developing problems.
11: Yeah, but the argument that have been made to me is, well, it rains at night. But there's a difference there.
12: Yeah, there's nothing. You also don't get near the growth and the good stuff out of any tap water. I love PWC, but, you know, their water is still not good as God's water. And they'll even admit that to you. You know, so it's, you know, the rainwater, you take it whenever it comes. It will do its thing, you know. But for your excess water that you're putting down, always in the morning, if you got to do a second water with these high 90-degree temperatures, you plant a big old tree, yeah, you may need to be watering twice a day when you get up to close to 100. But that second watering, you don't want to do past about 4 o'clock in the afternoon.
11: The issue for a lot of people who don't have irrigation systems is the fact they got a tote of hose around.
12: Oh, yeah.
11: You know, and it's just uneven watering, you know. And so if you got to go to work and you do the front side and then you come back, there's...
12: Some is better than nothing.
11: Well, that's true. So, but you have to have enough hose, I guess, and enough sprinkler heads to cover everything at one time.
12: I know a place you can buy some hoses and sprinkler heads. And
11: where would that happen to be?
12: Downtown Russell Street, right across from the courthouse, a Bell Seed store since 1919.
11: If you're just joining us, Jeff Thompson, no P in his Thompson, is the general manager at Bell Seed, and you've been doing that for quite some time, and you've been on this show forever. As a matter of fact.
12: Almost.
11: I mean, who was the first guy you were on with?
12: I was on with Jeff Thompson and Wendy a couple of times. And
11: yeah.
12: And then Jim and then Terry. And there's a whole long list
11: Terry
12: of people
11: Jordan,
12: I've gone through.
11: Well,
12: they have come and gone, but I'm still here.
11: You're still here doing your thing. Now, let's get back to watering for 1 second here, because when you do water in the morning, I think I turned mine on at 4 or 5 in the morning or whatever. It's an automatic system, and then it goes to 5 zones, and it takes care of everything. And some areas are smaller than others, so instead of leaving that on for 20 minutes, that one's on for 10 or whatever. In order to get the saturation that you need, let's say on your front lawn, how long should your sprinkler system be on, and does that vary based on what type of sprinkler head you have?
12: It does vary, because you have different heads that are going to put out a different volume of water, and so you're not going to need them to run as long as you would for a head that's putting out a smaller volume of water, or a larger volume of water, however I said that. So, yeah, but a general rule of thumb, if you can run it for 12 to 15 minutes, every morning, you're in good shape. Now, if you have a little tiny area, because a lot of, if they put your irrigation system in and they put shrub heads in, which don't put out as much water, you know, those you can still run for 12 to 15 minutes, but it's a lower volume of water. Your grass, the same 12 to 15 minutes on a lawn head will give you a little bit more water, but that's what you want. So, you know, 15 minutes is a good average time to let a sprinkle run.
11: You know, this is a, we just, this is July 1st. And I always like to look out the farmers' areas, and you see the tobacco out there real real small. And you know in August he's going to be standing tall and everything. And the tobacco really likes dry conditions a little bit more than having too much rain. As in terms of a home garden, what should people be planting anything right now? If so, what should they be planting now?
12: You're kind of in an in-between time. You can still plant. In fact, we still have some okra. I think we still got some squash and cucumbers. All those, you know, your squash and cucumber and okra come up from seeds so quickly, you can go ahead and start them. And a lot of people will stage plantings all through the summer so that they can stretch them farther into the fall. So there's a lot of stuff, and a lot of our vegetables will stay producing until you get to that first frost, which around here can sometimes be November. So you can plant in the middle of the summer. Again, you just got to make the commitment to water, and then you'll have crops that are coming off on in through late summer, early fall. Tomatoes are the same way. A lot of people plant tomatoes, stage them out every 3 or 4 weeks, so they've got tomatoes coming off continuously until it gets too cold.
11: You know, Kenny Hitman McClain came in the other day with some of his cherry tomatoes that he planted, and they look pretty good.
12: Yeah.
11: It doesn't take long for those things to pop up.
12: Cherry tomatoes are like weeds. I mean, you can hardly kill a cherry tomato, and once you plant them, you can even ignore them a lot, and you'll still get a lot of tomatoes. You pay more attention to them, you'll get hundreds of tomatoes. So, the cherry tomatoes are one of the easiest things to grow.
11: Well, you know, and people, I think they set up in little boxes, and there are a lot of different ways you can set up a garden, I guess, at your home, with 2x4s or little planks of wood and all types of things. You guys have containers that you can use to set up stuff.
12: You know, the big nursery pots that your trees come in, we sell a lot of those. Those 20 and 25-gallon pots, I mean, you can put several things in those, and you're just much better able to control your growing condition. So you're selecting the soil that goes in there, so you can put a good high-quality soil in there instead of depending on what may be in your yard. Because once you start digging in your yard to plant something, you never really know what's in there. So if you have a raised bed of some kind, whether it's in a pot or a manufactured thing, you know, you can put the kind of soil you want in there. Get good compost in there, get some good, you know, potting soil in there, and then you're going to have more success because you're going to have better dirt. You know, I've always said you got to put a $5 plant in a $10 hole. So you got to, what happens underground, the rooting you're forming is twice as important as what you're seeing above ground for the initial development.
11: Well, and you know, that brings us back to your lawn, because a lot of people think, I need a nice green grass, and you know, your centipede is just not the greenest type of grass just by nature.
12: Right.
11: I mean, it's just not going to be that way. So you put down a ton of fertilizer to try to get it green, or a bunch of iron down, I guess, to try and turn it green.
12: Yep.
11: But the bottom line is your grass is your roots.
12: Yep.
11: And it what you do to it in terms of how high you cut the blade of grass that's on top of it is important. Elaborate on that a little bit, because people don't understand, you know, how much you need to cut and why that's important to your roots.
12: Well, centipede is an off-green grass. It's always got a little yellow tinge to it, and that's normal. Yes, you can darken it up when you put out your spring fertilizer, which I recommend that 8-4-16. It's got 2% iron in it. That iron helps to green up because you're using a low nitrogen, which is what your centipede wants. So it does get greener, and you notice after you put the fertilizer out, it is a darker green, but over time, it's going to go back to yellow. So yes, you can put iron on it, because straight iron doesn't have the harmful benefits of extended use of nitrogen. So you can put iron on it that will help level out your green and help, you know, get a darker green going. But your centipede, too many people cut it way too short or let it grow way too tall. You know, centipede, 1.5 inches to maybe 2 inches tall, and that's as tall as you need to let it grow. You don't need to go under that, because you'll scalp it a lot, and once you start scalping it over and over again, you're going to kill that crown out, and so you'll just start having bare areas that just get worse and worse. So zoysia, Bermuda, they're a thicker, you know, smaller blade grass, and so you really need to keep them shorter because they're so crowded, you don't get sunlight and you don't get air movement down there, and so you start getting fungus problems and rot problems if you let your Bermuda and zoysia grow too tall. So 1 inch, maybe 1.5 inches on your Bermuda and zoysia, and then that will help you consistently look good on your Bermuda and your zoysia especially.
11: All right, lastly here, people talk about aerating and thatching, two different procedures, yep. both important to your lawn.
12: Yep.
11: What should be you,
12: and you
11: be doing
12: do it at the same time? And now is pretty much the time to do your aerating. Everybody always wants to do it in the spring, but you don't need to be aerating and then following up with seed. You need to at least give it a 2-week break after you aerate to put seed down. But your aeration needs to go on when your grass is growing as aggressively as it can. Right now, normally, yeah, that'd be it. With the lack of rain, it's not growing as aggressively as it could, but by aerating, you will allow to get a little bit more water directly to the root zone when you do get water. So aeration is a good thing to do now, and your thatching is just always, just never let your thatch build up. You know, you need to just go through there. The good stiff leaf rake, a lot of times will take care of that. Just rake it out, get all that junk that's forming at soil level out, and then that will really help you a lot to keep other, especially disease problems from getting in the way.
11: Well, especially with centipedes, since it's a vine-type grass and it's growing kind of thing, and, you know, you get this kind of matted thing over it if you don't take care of it here.
12: You gotta have them runners.
11: Well, and just lastly here, in terms of doing the aeration, should you cut the grass first and do the aeration, and then do something that's really make a difference?
12: It doesn't much matter. You know, ideally what you want to do is use a core aerator, which pulls the plugs up out of the ground. So when you do that, they're going to be laying on top of the ground. So it's easier if you cut your grass first, then aerate, then you can rake all those up and get them out of the way. If your grass is taller, it's just harder to rake them up and clean it up.
11: Well, but some people keep them down or just rake over them because...
12: You can do that. I mean, I would still like to rake them down just because it'll bust up that dirt a little bit, because if you end up putting big chunks of dirt right back into those holes, you've kind of defeated the purpose of what you're doing.
11: There you go.
12: I mean, your soil will expand and it will fill in those holes, so removing it is certainly not a problem. If you got a compost pile, put them in your compost pile.
11: Yeah, you see it on golf courses all the time on the green. Oh, yeah. They'll put some sand down, I guess, after they aerate.
12: Yep.
11: And then I can't putt straight. And that's my excuse.
12: Well, hey, whatever's going to work for justifying your score, Gilbert.
11: There you go.
12: We ain't going there too heavy.
11: Jeff Thompson is the general manager of Bale Seed Store in Fayetteville, and he's been in that position since the beginning of time.
12: Since the dirt was fresh.
11: And it's still fresh. Always look forward to having the Blooming Idiot here at WFNC. Right now we've got Fayetteville's most dependable forecast with CBS 17 meteorologist Rachel Dunsay.
3: Today will be cloudy with off and on rain and a high of 82. Tonight the rain will come to an end and then turn partly cloudy with a low of 69. And Tuesday will be partly cloudy with a few stray showers and a high of 88. Temperatures quickly rebound back into the upper 90s by Wednesday, leading to another hot and humid end to the week. That is your Fayetteville forecast. I'm CBS 17 meteorologist Rachel Dunsing.
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0: The Hitman McLean. CBS 17 meteorologist Rachel Dunsing says partly cloudy today, 80% chance of scattered showers and much needed rain coming our way. High temperature will reach about 80 degrees. Right now, 72 in Fayetteville, Fort Bragg, and also in Spring Lake. Headline news for you at this hour. A weekend crash in Cumberland County sends two people to the hospital. Fayetteville police continue their search for a suspect in the shooting death of Darden Rose of Missouri. It's the WFNC Crime Stoppers Crime of the Week. After 113 years as a dry Cumberland County county, the town of Stedman has passed a resolution to allow the sale of alcohol in the town of Wade, Stedman. Governor Josh Stein has appointed Fayetteville Police Chief Roberto Bryant Jr. to the North Carolina Governor's Crime Commission, and the City of Fayetteville Stormwater Division invites realtors and residents to attend a stormwater education class. All that and more coming away after local news from CBS 17.
1: From the CBS 17 newsroom, I'm Judith Hartana. Fayetteville police say they're seeing an increase in three-card Monte games being played on the streets. While it might look like a harmless chance to win some quick cash, they say it is a highly coordinated street scam designed to steal from Fayetteville residents. The driver of a Cumberland County school bus involved in a crash in Brunswick County that injured four people is now facing charges. A bus was transporting members of the Douglas Byrd High School football team from Fayetteville after an event at South Brunswick High School last week when it overturned. An investigation found the crash was due to speed. Now the driver, 57-year-old Annette Blunt of Linden, is charged with reckless driving with wanton disregard and exceeding a safe speed. And it's time to get ready for NFL preseason. The Carolina Panthers released their official plans for this year's Fan Fest. The Fan Fest will take place July 31st at Bank of America Stadium. Tickets are $5 and all proceeds go towards Carolina Panthers charities. It's your only chance to see the team during training camp since now that's off closed to the public. Gates open at 5 with players taking the field at 6:30. After practice ends, the guys will sign some autographs before fireworks and a laser show goes off. From the CBS 17 newsroom, I'm Judith Hartana.
2: Today will be cloudy with off and on rain and a high of 82. Tonight the rain will come to an end and then turn partly cloudy with a low of 69. And Tuesday will be partly cloudy with a few stray showers and a high of 88. Temperatures quickly rebound back into the upper 90s by Wednesday, leading to another hot and humid end to the week. That is your Fayetteville forecast. I'm CBS 17 meteorologist Rachel Dunsing.
0: Hi, Rachel. The temperature holding steady this morning, 72 in Fayetteville, St. Paul's, and also in Dunn. 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

0: Talk 640 WFNC. That's what I'm talking about. I don't know if you can see it from here. That's the big display of the scarecrow pumpkin head thing at Lowe's. It stands about 19 feet tall.
1: Thank you. I can see it barely. I don't have my glasses. If I had my log on, I would pull up Facebook and see it in full. But right now, that's beautiful.
0: Well, it's just Halloween. And he's got a couple little munchkins at his feet. I walked in the, I think I told last hour, I walked into Lowe's and there it was. As soon as I walked in the door, my tongue, did, I just, man. can we get through Labor Day?
1: Well, actually, you talked about the neighbors that, or you've seen them, the full-size, like 18-foot skeletons.
0: Yes.
1: All still assembled from last year.
0: Last year, yeah.
1: I have a neighbor, well, down the road, what I do when I exit my home to come to work, I go along where I live, I end up, I believe on Pearl or something. Pearl, and anyway, and there's this guy that, or they're really a fun-loving company, a couple, I can tell, maybe no kids, and that skeleton is still up from last year, and it goes better. I won't go deep into the skeleton story. It's still there. I see him every single morning. That's how I'm greeted, as I whip around the corner. I say, hello, if I'm in a good mood, I'll wave back.
0: Well, it's just amazing what folks are going through here. And what they're doing. But, yeah, it is what it is, and that's how we move through the season. It has nothing to do with the holiday. It has everything with dollars and cents and making sure you have enough time to promote the fact that Halloween is 2 months away or 3 months away. And someone wrote on my Facebook page, they said, look, Gilbert, hey, Christmas, they got to put Christmas out in August. So I guess I get it. I'm not sure.
1: Well, again, I went to Home Depot over the weekend, and they had the big Santa Claus up already.
0: It is what it is, and that we're just that is the time what we're doing here. Were you in here when I played the this thing that old time telephone switchboard thing?
1: No.
0: And it said the telephone. Here's your telephone dial tone, and the telephone dial tone back in the day when you had those rotary phones. it was nasty.
1: Right.
0: And the black and white little presentation, the woman said, hey, that replaces the operator saying, number please. Because there was a time when if you wanted to call someone, you had to have your number please. Hey, I want to talk about this student from E.E. Smith High School, selected for a prestigious Future Medical Leaders Congress. He went and attended that. And I posted his picture on my Facebook page. It has 54,700 views and 124 shares, this kid. So I've reached out to Renata Moyd to get him in here so we can talk about what he did. This is a Cumberland County student was selected as a delegate to the 2026 Congress of Future Medical Leaders. Shamar Wilson is his name. He's a junior at E.E. Smith High School. He took part in the Honors Only program for outstanding high school students. I believe he went in June to do this. These are students aspiring to become physicians and pursue careers in medical research fields. He was chosen for his academic achievement, leadership potential, and commitment to serving others. The program took place last month at Boston University in Massachusetts the University of Massachusetts outside of Boston. The experience provided valuable insight into medical careers, groundbreaking research, and emerging technologies while connecting students with mentorship and resources designed to help them pursue future careers in medicine and medical sciences. So congratulations to Shamar Wilson, and we're going to reach out to his mama, see if we can't get him to come on, because it's good news about good kids. And it's proof right here. I posted this picture on my page. 54,700 views and 124 shares.
1: Which is
0: a big deal.
1: This year I've noticed, especially just, in 2026, you've had an amazing run on Good Morning Fayetteville featuring good news and good kids. I mean, I could ask AI to compile a list if I feed in all of the guests you've had. I will maybe do that over the course of the year. Man, you have had some incredible interviews and good kids sitting in those chairs with their mentors, their mama and their daddy. So hats off to Good morning, Fayetteville and Gilbert Bays. Good kids.
0: Good news about good kids. And it stems from my involvement with John Cameron Swayze many years ago, back in 1973. I was on the show with John. Do you remember John Cameron Swayze back in the day with Charles Carralt and those guys?
1: Tell me. Go ahead.
0: Well, I mean, he was a Timex, known as the Timex watch guy, where he would... you know, sell Timex watches, but he was a news reporter, big anchor from back in the day, and he had this thing called Good News About Good Kids, and I was on his program when I was in high school, and it was just a little blurb that he had. I got good news about good kids, and then he would go on and spiel about, you know, different kids that did things in the community, and that stuck with me all my life. So it just, you know, imagine how things start to originate, and it's nothing new. A lot of people doing good news. Sometimes it just doesn't sell, so for me to see Samar Wilson's story catch a hold and people are interested in what he did and just giving them support to go ahead and do what you got to do. And again, he's just a junior at East Smith High School. He's got time to do a lot of things here. Now, there's opportunity for everyone to be involved with the school systems in a number of ways. If you're looking for a way to make a difference in your school community, and you can do this, well, Cumberland County Schools now accepting applications for the 2026-27 Family Ambassador Program. Family ambassadors help strengthen the connection between schools and families by sharing district updates and connecting families with valuable resources. Now, the participants receive training. They can earn up to $100 a month by completing the outreach activities. Applicants must meet program requirements, and you can learn more by contacting the Cumberland County Schools website. And I posted this on my Facebook page and other social media pages, and some folks were saying they're having a difficult time getting the information. Call out there and tell them, hey, I want to do this, what I need to do, and they will start to get you involved with that. A little more school news here before we go to weather here. Students, Cumberland County Schools year-round programs will return to class Thursday. That's this coming Thursday, July 16th. We've got four year-round schools here in the county, E.E. Miller Elementary and Chestnut Middle and Reed Ross Classical Middle and also high schools. As students head back for a class for another school year, you want to slow down in those school zones, so start paying attention this week as the week goes on. You'll start to see the yellow lights flashing, and you want to stop with the school buses with extended arms as well. Now, you can visit the Cumberland County Schools online if you want schedules, transportation information, and other important information that will help students year-round get off to a fantastic start. And I think traditional calendar schools open August 24th, is my understanding. And lastly this morning, the point in time, it's called a pit count, is a count of sheltered and unsheltered people experiencing homelessness on a single night in January. So this is going to be happening in January, but HUD requires the counties to conduct the annual count of people experiencing homelessness who are sheltered in emergency shelters, transitional housing, and also safe havens on a single night. And county leaders must conduct the count of unsheltered people experiencing homelessness every other year, odd year. So this is 26, so 27, we're going to have one next year in January. Each count is planned, coordinated, and carried out locally. Now, we had a representative from Cumberland County in here, and we're going to talk about that. But we got off on another tangent and never got to the pit count. And so we'll have them come back. But we want to let you know that this is the housing inventory count, which is a HIC, is a point-in-time inventory of providers' programs with the county that provides beds and units dedicated to serving people experiencing homelessness where homeless at an entry or categorized by HUD in five program types. You have emergency shelters, transitional housing, rapid rehousing, safe havens, and permanent supportive housing. The data for the PIT count and HIC submitted to HUD via online. So they got to have people come out to do the actual counting that's going to go on. And there's a lot of things that they need to collect as well. They're looking to collect hats, coats, socks, T-shirts, bags, toothbrush, all the personal items, toothpaste, deodorant, soap. And yeah, you can do all that stuff and make a donation, make a big impact in our community as well. The pit count and 511 Fayetteville Cumberland 2027 pit count. So again, we got donations. We're going to have someone from the county come back in and give us a little bit more detail on that, because again, this count will take place January of this coming 2027. And those donations, they're collected Monday through Friday, 9 in the morning until 11 a.m. and then 2 to 4 p.m. 707 Executive Place in Fayetteville. That's where you can drop that stuff off if you'd like to help less fortunate in our community. All right, right now, 720, we've got Fayetteville's most dependable forecast with CBS 17 meteorologist Rachel Dunsane.
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3: Today will be cloudy with off and on rain and a high of 82. Tonight the rain will come to an end and then turn partly cloudy with a low of 69. And Tuesday will be partly cloudy with a few stray showers and a high of 88. Temperatures quickly rebound back into the upper 90s by Wednesday, leading to another hot and humid end to the week. That is your Fayetteville forecast. I'm CBS 17 meteorologist Rachel Dunsing.
0: Hi, Rachel. Temperatures holding steady, not moving. 72 right now in Stedman, Fayetteville, and also Olivia. 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

0: News Talk 640 WFNC, right now 7:25. It's a Monday morning. Hopefully your Monday is off to a fantastic start, auspicious start. That's what I hope for you and your loved ones today. Get out there and make it a great day. We got plenty of rain and showers that we need. Everybody's grass is coming around, including Kenny Hitman McLean's little blade of grass he has up on the porch.
1: Actually, I've hired a professional and I'm working on it.
0: Hey, how is the plant going? I did a little watering on it while you were gone Friday. Sent you a video to show.
1: You
0: left the thing right up in here. But that was glad. I'm glad you did, because it reminded me, hey, I needed it, because I would have forgotten.
1: You told me, well,
0: what's the plan out there?
1: That is a morning glory.
0: Morning glory, yes.
1: And soon we're going to have flowers that greet every guest every morning that walks in. And you did well, thank you. I also want to point out that watering can that I have,
0: yeah.
1: I bought that at Bell's, and you know why? Well, it's made in the United States of America. It's got that little flag sticker.
0: I put it back over on the other side over there.
1: You did see it on the floor back there? You did, to remind me when I came in. So thank you. You did well.
0: Yeah.
1: And then I came in, I think, yesterday morning or yesterday afternoon, just to double check on my little baby.
0: Well, you know.
1: And I go, Gilbert did good.
0: I was reluctant to do it because I am not good with plants at all. I made a mistake when I was in Xenia, Ohio. I had a house out there while I was going to college. And we had some spider plants on the porch.
1: Yeah, the pretty ones that hang down, and they're kind of green with white stripes.
0: Oh, yeah, man. I said, man.
1: Almost like ferns.
0: I said, man, this is great. These look great. I'm gonna put some fish emulsion in there.
1: How in the world? Yeah, that's too much fertilizer, fish emulsion, or whatever you want to call it.
0: Yeah, and they died.
1: Yeah, it's pretty hard to kill a spider plant.
0: Well, there you go. So that's when you told me to water the morning glories. Here we go. That's why I made a video to make evidence. I was trying to show you how much water I was putting in them, and I may have overdone it.
1: Don't pay no never mind, because I'm learning. It's a learning process. I listen to everything that the Bloomin' Idiot says, and he's right about the tomatoes. I almost killed my cherry tomato plants.
0: Did you really?
1: But they're coming back, but the point being, they will give you tomatoes all year long.
0: Yeah.
1: I've got these little cherry tomatoes, yay big, and there's got to be 40 of them.
0: Right.
1: Ready to harvest, even though my plant is, it's coming back.
0: Well, so, what did you do? I mean, did you not water it?
1: Tomatoes?
0: Yeah, why did they have an issue all of a sudden?
1: Yeah, I was over-watering when I first got them from Bell's. You know, you get those big 10-gallon tubs. For me,
0: right.
1: I used to have a garden up in West Virginia with a tractor and everything, man. But no, seriously, it was really enjoyable to have dirt that Jeff talks about that is nothing but God's gift to us.
0: Yes, it is. Put your hands in
1: there.
0: You can smell it. You know you're
1: and
0: out
1: so,
0: there.
1: So anyway, everything that the Bloomin' Idiot has said has come to fruition with me. And I was overwatering when I first put them in. Then I underwatered, and now it's just right.
0: Yeah, sound like the Three Bears.
1: Well, you did good on the porridge when I was gone, and then after you watered the beautiful morning glories, guess what happened the next day?
0: It rained.
1: We got the rain of a lifetime.
0: Right.
1: I felt like I was seeing giraffes and rhinoceroses two by two walking to the ark. But it was just the perfect.
0: The rain that you get to water your lawn and stuff from the heavens is the best that you can have. Now, so we're waiting for Mike Coben to come in here. He'll be in there probably next couple minutes or so. And I talked with him last week about the Dominique Moody Safety Act. He was one of the authors on it. The North Carolina House unanimously passed that act, advancing a child welfare reform package named for a 6-year-old girl whose death exposed repeated failures by the Mecklenburg County Social Services Department to act on reports of abuse and neglect. Now, you may wonder why we talking about this case. It's in Charlotte and Mecklenburg County. The fact of the matter is, I think Dominique's case originated here in Cumberland County, and that was part of the reason that this state senate bill 280. It passed unanimously, 113-0, after an emotional floor debate from lawmakers who said the state must do more to identify repeated warning signs before vulnerable children are harmed. And Kenny's in the process of letting State Representative Mike Colvin inside right now. He comes through the front door, comes straight back to the back. Come on back, because we're already talking about the bill. And I talked with Mike. He sent me a copy of a story that was done in Charlotte, Mecklenburg, and I was trying to figure out why is that issue here. But I remember that story when I was doing some news here. Come on in, Mike, and have a seat there behind the black seat there, on the black chair there. Yeah, you're on right now. Good morning. Grab that microphone and put it there.
2: I'll let you
0: Yeah. How are you doing this morning, sir? Oh, wait a minute. He's. Oh, you're not on yet because he's got to push a button over there. Kenny's got to push a button. All right. Straighten up your tie a little bit. You're on TV. Make it go straight down. There you go.
3: Look, on TV. Huh?
0: Well, you know, I mean, I don't want you to look like a rag bag coming in here.
3: No, I appreciate it, sir.
0: You know, a lot of reporters wouldn't tell you that. You know, they say, look at this guy. He's like a rag bag in here.
3: How you doing this morning?
0: I'm doing well. Let me punch you up on the podcast here because we want to get full exposure of this story. I was just now kind of going over it a little bit and letting our folks know about the Dominique Moody Safety Act and its connections to Cumberland County a little bit.
3: Sure.
0: Of course, you're state representative for District 42. But you heard about this story when you were... Someone was talking about it.
3: When we were home, are we live on the air?
0: Yes, you are.
3: Good morning. Yes. Good morning, sir. Good morning, Kenny. Good morning, Fayetteville. State Representative Mike Colvin, North Carolina House District 42. And as we'll get right to the subject at hand, the Dominique Moody Safety Act, it began for me in my level of involvement in December of 2025. We were on break. The North Carolina General Assembly, and I was contacted by family members of the Moody family, to whom I'm well acquainted with here from our local community. In fact, young Dominique Moody was born here in Fayetteville at Cape Fear Valley Medical Center when the family resided off of Murchison Road on Nicky Avenue. And being acquainted with many members of the family, you know, they brought their concerns, and I attended the funeral ceremony over at Unity Funeral Services off of Cliffdale Road, operated by Mr. J. Vernon Peterson. And while attending that funeral and of course, bringing some of the experiences from my professional life into this, whenever there's the case of course, any transition of life, but the transition of a life of a child due to abuse, neglect, in case of a homicide, really fostered the motivation to pursue some solutions.
0: And so let me pause you for a second, put this microphone in here because I'm old. It's been picking up, but not as good as it's going to pick up now. So now that we have you really mic'd up good in on our podcast, if you're joining us now, on our podcast, you can pick that up on my Facebook page and also on my YouTube channel as well. This is State Representative Mike Colvin of District 42. His last name is familiar only for one reason.
3: Only for one reason.
0: Yeah, he is who he is. Because the mayor of Fayetteville happens to be your brother.
3: That's correct.
0: And do you guys rib each other about that? I mean, in terms of who's known the best?
3: Well, he came to the world first. So he came.
0: Oh, so he's your older brother.
3: He is. He came to the world first, and he came to the community first. So therefore, right.
0: Well, you know, we were originally going to schedule this for last Thursday, and it would have been you would have come right on after your brother. You said, "No, I don't want to do that." Which I understand the separation of state and church and state, or
3: church and state.
0: We don't want to cause any confusion about what this is. This is a separate entity that has a base in Fayetteville, but the child Dominique Moody actually died in Mecklenburg County. Look, we're getting ready to take a little break here, and I want to make sure we get this story exactly right in terms of the Fayetteville connection and how it ended up moving to Mecklenburg County, and then authority, that's where she died. She died in Mecklenburg County, still in the auspices of the Department of Social Services.
3: So it was a kinship guardianship.
0: Right.
3: Transfer.
0: Okay, we're going to family members. We will explain all that when we come back here. I don't want to get too far off time here, Kenny. Right now,
1: producer Audible, we're going for weather. Are you ready?
0: Yeah. Okay. All right. We've got Fayetteville's most dependable forecast right now with Rachel Dunson.
2: Today will be cloudy with off and on rain and a high of 82. Tonight the rain will come to an end and then turn partly cloudy with a low of 69. And Tuesday will be partly cloudy with a few stray showers and a high of 88. Temperatures quickly rebound back into the upper 90s by Wednesday, leading to another hot and humid end to the week. That is your Fayetteville forecast. I'm CBS 17 meteorologist Rachel Dunzing.
0: All right, Rachel, thank you so much. We're holding steady right now, 72 degrees in Fayetteville, Hope Mills, and Fort Bragg. 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
0: News Talk 640 WFNC, Mike Colvin, the man, the legend, the myth, in studio one with me. I've known Mike for a little bit. You know, a lot of things, we're talking about the Dominic Moody Safety Act. We're going to talk about that again, but a lot of people don't know that you were the behind-the-scenes person in a number of different campaigns, and including your brothers.
3: Oh, yes, sir. Yes, sir.
0: And what made you switch to say, hey, I'm going to get in front of the camera?
3: Well, you know, we've discussed this before. It had been over the course of some years, maybe 5 to 7 years, and of course you're very familiar with my predecessor, Representative Marvin Lucas, and it was sort of a recruitment process there. He saw things in me, and he said, hey, I think you'll be good for this role, because of course, you know, all public service positions have their distinctive roles, and at the state legislature, it is... It requires a little bit of some of the same attributes that's required when working on behind the scenes of a political campaign or as a policy advisor. It allows you an opportunity to not be on the forefront all the time, but to kind of have a moment to prepare yourself and observe things that the frontliners, so to speak, may not be able to see. And it also gives you the opportunity to collaborate with others and work with others and just share, you know, sharing the challenges of policy making.
0: All right, so this bill, Senate Bill 280, 113-0, bipartisan support. I mean, talk about the bill, and were you one of the authors?
3: Yes. So in December, the idea over our Christmas break, because again, as mentioned, you know, in my role as a legislator, it requires homework. So I had some time over the Christmas holiday, and to pick up where we left off, I was contacted by members of the Moody and Melvin and extended families. And I went to attend the funeral service because Dominique Moody was, her funeral ceremony was here in Cumberland County in Fayetteville. And after going to the service to pay my respects to the family, conversations began, and I began to learn more about the tragic circumstances surrounding this incident. And to be frank with you, it was alarming because as a funeral service professional, I have worked on and in severe circumstances of child neglect cases, which resulted in homicide. So this was something that I took a well thought out approach to trying to address solutions. Also thought of a way that would help it, that could possibly, and I was fortunate enough for it to work out that way, to elicit the support of members of the General Assembly in both chambers, both the House and the Senate, from both parties. In fact, you mentioned bipartisan, but in fact, this the success of this policy was an act of tripartisan participation, because now in the North Carolina General Assembly, there were recent developments where we have a couple unaffiliated candidates now,
0: right,
3: following the primaries.
0: Well, I'm going to kind of just read a little bit of this. Before Dominique Moody became the name on this bill, she was a little girl born January 20th, 2019, here in Cumberland County. Later moved to Mecklenburg County. Like every child in North Carolina, Dominique Moody should have grown up in a safe home surrounded by love, protection, and opportunity. But that wasn't the case. The description of this, years of abuse and neglect that preceded Moody's death, and the case should force lawmakers to examine how repeated warning signs can be missed. And so this was a kinship
3: guardianship transfer.
0: Talk about that and how Dominique ended up in Mecklenburg County.
3: Well, there were some things, I guess we would refer to as social, some of the social determinants that upon her birth, the mother, the family, I assume, thought that she would be in better care in a stay in Mecklenburg County with, in fact, what is her aunt.
0: Right, and so she moved to
3: Mecklenburg County,
0: right,
3: with the family member.
0: Mm-hmm.
3: Now, this case is currently a pending court case, so I'm careful about, speaking to the details of the case. And in fact, it has escalated to a point where the family has hired attorney Ben Crump, renowned attorney Ben Crump, to represent the family in this case of abuse and neglect and this systemic failure that led to the tragic circumstances.
0: Well, I can speak to it because I did a story on it.
3: Yes.
0: I talked with the relatives about the neglect,
3: yes,
0: that was there. And there were signs and repeated visits by the Department of Social Services and documented abuse that they should have been red flags, yellow flags, purple flags.
3: And law enforcement. In fact, law enforcement had, and once listeners go in and maybe take a deeper dive into the subject, because I know we're on limited time, but law enforcement had been called out to the home more than 50 times, during the time of her stay there at the residence. She passed away. She was 6 years old. She passed away weighing 27 pounds. She was often restricted in her neglect. She was abused. And it's just a tragic story. There were markings and scars of rodents and bites and insect infestation, and she was being kept in a dog kennel. So this was a very impactful.
0: Well, it's disturbing.
3: It is.
0: And you say impactful. It's disturbing, and you wonder, how can an official of the state, either the Department of Social Services, either witness or have knowledge of this, even law enforcement coming out to the house on 50 occasions or and multiple
3: as I had began working on this case, on this legislation, you know, the child welfare and child protective services system is strained. We have a growing population now, not providing any type of excuse, because there's no excuse when a life is lost due to negligence. But, you know, in defense of our social service workers, you know, they have a heavy caseload. And what we discovered as we began to look at building policies and preventative measures, you know, there was a need for significant investment. There was a need for some oversight. You know, things in the Dominique Moody Act enhanced the processing system for the intake process. There's funds appropriated to track cases of abuse and neglect on a publicly available dashboard system now. There's a creation of jobs and positions. There's an investment in the North Carolina Department of Health and Human Services to help support, you know, the county workers in this. And you know, it required reaching out not only across the aisle to colleagues and to members of the General Assembly and lawmakers, but, you know, also contacting the professionals, you know, in that role to get their insight.
0: Well, and I think part of the issue is that we lose track from county to county when a child is moved from one department of social services venue to another. There's not a transfer, enough transfer, or I guess questions asked, well, what is this child coming from and where is this child going? Give example here. State reviewers found that 4 of 5 reports involving Moody's home that were screened out without any other action being taken because the information met legal definition of abuse and neglect. So that information should be passed on. Now, the North Carolina Department of Health and Human Services also found a broader problems in Mecklenburg County in terms of the child's welfare practice. In review of 122 unrelated records, the department found intake workers failed to ask significant questions in 52% of intakes. Files lacked required notification to law enforcement and district attorneys in 36 of the cases involving possible criminal child abuse. And safety plans were adequate in only 43% of the cases. Face-to-face contact with children occurred at the correct frequency of just 48% of the cases. And 58% of the cases lacked all the required components of quality supervisory oversight. So, you know, that's in Mecklenburg County. That's not Cumberland County. That's in Mecklenburg County. But then you start, we got 100 counties here.
3: We have 100 counties, and we're the third fastest growing state. Third fastest growing state in the country. So, therefore, you know, the reality is those that relocate to live here and reside here in North Carolina, our families, our children, our families that that need the aid of social services. And so this was something that, you know, we had to address. And, you know, with spearheading the idea and the idea being born over the holidays now, you know, I don't have a magic pen or anything like that. I immediately, after I developed the framework, elicited the support of legislators to with their expertise. The primary sponsors on this bill, you know, they were, we have Representative Carla Cunningham from Mecklenburg County. She reached out to me. Representative Alan Chesser, which is a former law enforcement professional, and he's very familiar with child neglect and abuse. Representative Donnie Lambert of Forsyth County, and House and Senate leadership. You know, this was something that everyone saw the need to try and come up with some type of solution to prevent this from happening again.
0: Well, you know, it just like, you know, I talk with Deanne Gerdes with the Phoenix Project here in terms of protecting women and from rape and abuse and sexual assault. And, you know, you take out a protective order or whatever it might be, but it is just a piece of paper, you know, in terms of saying you should not go and be within a certain distance and you shouldn't see a person. But still, we still see women abused by people who break the court orders and that type of thing. And hopefully the same doesn't happen with this bill that's put in place now, that some action will actually be taken to give some meat to the bone here so that the Department of Social Services in every county, doesn't come up with these numbers that I'm seeing here in terms of how you take a look at the cases and what information should be passed on to law enforcement and even law enforcement. Everybody is overwhelmed, in terms of personnel, staffing, in terms of sheriff's deputies and law enforcement agencies, and mostly Department of Social Services in terms of not having enough personnel.
3: Yes.
0: Bryn Jackson just said that, because of the way the county budget was set up, she was losing some people. And so we got to put a priority into place to really take into consideration the amount of work that these departments have to do.
3: And yes, sir. So, and you mentioned Mrs. Brenda Jackson, and, she immediately, I reached out to her about it because she has years of experience. Her heart is in it. She's dedicated to the work. But the reality is we already are in a situation, and as I mentioned, the population, our DSS workers, they have a heavy workload, and a lot of them are overworked. So what this policy does is kind of offer support to that system that's there. And, it requires the state to engage more. Hopefully it provides more resources for the professionals to do their jobs. And if we could save one life, but the truth of the matter is, we see the news and we hear these horrific stories. And, unfortunately, these things will happen. But just taking some, I feel privileged to, in my role of public service, to be able to lend a hand to offering some type of preventative measure.
0: Well, we appreciate the work that you and your colleagues have done in bringing this bill forward and getting it passed and everything. And I have occasion to talk with Chief District Court Judge Tony King in here just about every other Wednesday. And we were talking about guardian ad litem, and they're appointed to... for children who can't speak for themselves. And I asked her, I said, based on the caseload, how many cases does a guardian ad litem normally has? She said about 200. So when you have one person looking into 200 cases, and that's just one worker,
3: right.
0: Multiply that by 10 or 15 or 20, how many guardian ad litem you have who are attorneys, and some are volunteers. It is easy for a child, you would say, to fall through the cracks. If I got to get to my next appointment, I've checked the house, I think everything's okay, everything's fine, okay, we'll see you next week, or I don't know how these meetings go. But when you're not putting eyeballs on a kid, and
3: right.
0: And if you are and you're not reporting it to the next level as a social worker or a guardian ad litem or whatever your position is, and law enforcement is not moving with criminal charges. I mean, I hope this bill really adds some meat to
3: well,
0: what you're doing.
3: It does. I'm grateful for my colleagues and for everybody's willingness to kind of to do what lend a hand in addressing this problem. But it will offer support. It changes the child intake process. I mentioned the monitoring system. And, it provides a child escalation team where cases of abuse and neglect are monitored more closely. And more so, it allowed us to come together and it helped kind of redefine the purpose of what we all are in public service for.
0: Now, the reason you're in here is because this bill recently passed.
3: It recently passed. It was adopted into the conference report. It passed the House unanimously. It went over to the it went to the Senate, and then it came back over to the House. It passed unanimously. It was adopted into a conference report, which was a part of the larger state budget, Senate Bill 257.
0: So when the state budget was passed,
3: passed in the state budget, and funds are appropriated to help put those measures in place. and hopefully, you know, we can save some lives.
0: State Representative Mike Colvin, District 42. Appreciate you taking time to come in here in person, eyeball to eyeball, be on Good Morning Fayetteville.
3: Always good to see you.
0: Well, now my favorite part, I get to give you the boot, like I do with your brother every Thursday. I say, give you the boots.
3: But let's do it again soon, and, you know, always good to see you, and always grateful to kind of reach out and make communication with the community.
0: Well, stay where you are. I'm going to take a picture of you before you leave right now. Right now, we got Fayetteville's most dependable forecast with CBS 17 meteorologist Rachel Dunsey.
2: Today will be cloudy with off and on rain and a high of 82. Tonight the rain will come to an end and then turn partly cloudy with a low of 69. And Tuesday will be partly cloudy with a few stray showers and a high of 88. Temperatures quickly rebound back into the upper 90s by Wednesday, leading to another hot and humid end to the week. That is your Fayetteville forecast. I'm CBS 17 meteorologist Rachel Dunsing.
0: All right, Rachel, thank you so much. Right now, 73 in Fayetteville, Hope Mills, and also at Fort Bragg. 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
19: Iran continues to claim it controls the Strait of Hormuz. I'm Dave Anthony, Fox News, but the U.S. military says no.
20: Claiming that Iran is not going to have any control over this vital waterway. Overnight, U.S. Central Command released new video of their latest targets, which shows air defense systems, coastal radar sites, missile and drone capabilities.
19: Fox's Mark Meredith also reports.

0: Good morning, Carolina. 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I want to welcome you to the third and the final hour.
1: Don't talk about it. Thank you.
0: Good grief. You know, I like being here.
1: Me too.
0: Really do. But
1: yeah,
0: for some reason about this day, you know.
1: I'll tell you what it is.
0: And look, every day's Friday. But today is Monday, for real.
1: You didn't have your coffee. That's when
0: it started. No, I'm not drinking that coffee anymore because I put almond creamer in it. I've come to realize that there's canola oil in it. There's water. There's they only have 1 gram of...

0: 4 grams of sugar, they said they've added. Well, one serving size. I'm Sharon Moyers. Sharon, how are you?
1: I'm good. How are you?
0: But, you know, we're not up on the
1: good
0: podcast
1: morning.
0: Yet.
2: Yeah, well,
0: I think,
1: okay.
0: Yeah,
2: he's been this way ever since he walked in the studio.
0: This morning
2: at 6 a.m.
1: You know you can make your own almond milk, right?
0: Please educate him. And you're a great cook, and we'll talk about that.
1: Thank you.
0: Because as I looked at the ingredients, it listed, 4 grams of sugar. Mm-hmm. That's not too bad.
1: No.
0: And then 4 grams of sodium. Mm-hmm. That's not too bad.
1: Mm-hmm.
0: And then I looked at the serving size. 1 tablespoon is the serving size.
1: Mm-hmm.
0: And I got my cup of coffee this morning. I got a tablespoon, and I have to have my coffee a certain amount in order for it to.
1: Mm-hmm.
0: So I put 1 tablespoon in. That's not creamy enough. Put 2. 10. I had to put
1: what?
0: 10. And so all this time, I've been eating 10 times. I thought the serving.
1: Oh, my goodness.
0: So that's why I'm grumpy today.
1: Oh, my goodness.
0: Yeah, I didn't have my coffee with my almond milk.
2: Yeah.
0: I've never been to Starbucks.
1: So why? Well,
0: that's
1: anyway. So why don't you use dairy milk?
2: Was that
1: a bad question?
2: It's
1: sorry,
2: like
1: Kenny.
0: I'm not lactose intolerant, but we're the only mammals on the face of the earth that drinks the milk of another mammal.
2: Told you.
0: So we milk is not good for us.
1: I love milk.
0: Okay.
1: I'm a Midwestern girl.
0: That's okay.
1: We were raised on milk.
0: Yeah, you were. Jeez. All those cows and all those things out there in the Midwest.
2: Sharon, he's all yours. I'm out.
0: No, I want you back here, Kenny, immediately.
2: You've been yelling at me all
1: morning.
2: You can
1: make your own almond milk, pecan milk, cashew milk. You can make your own nut milk. And by the way, it shouldn't be called milk.
0: That's right.
1: It should be just almond.
0: They got milk.
1: The dairy coalition is trying to get it.
0: What's that you got?
1: Calling milk.
2: I'm trying to be healthy like you were. Vita Coca coconut water.
0: Nah.
2: All right. Well,
0: look at the ingredients. You know,
1: full of sugar.
0: Yeah. Look, even Gatorade is not.
2: It was
0: good
2: one of those impulse.
1: No, but
2: buys.
1: I do drink. I have to drink this.
0: Propel.
1: These electrolytes because I, as a 50, almost 60 year old woman, I have low blood pressure.
0: Do you?
2: Uh-huh.
1: Because, that's what happens? I don't know.
0: Yeah.
1: I don't know.
0: All right, look, I'm still in my monologue here, my entry here that I need to tell folks about. But I went off on a tangent. The story of my life.
1: No.
0: Yeah. I'm Gilbert Bays, along with Kenny Hitman McClain. CBS 17 meteorologist Rachel Dunsing says, partly cloudy today, 80% chance of showers.
1: Yeah.
0: Where you get rain yesterday, you were good?
1: Yes.
0: We needed it. We got rain. Everybody needs it. High temperature is going to be about 80. Right now, still 73 across the board, Fayetteville, Fort Bragg, and Spring Lake. Headline news for you at this hour. Weekend wreck in Cumberland County sends 2 people to the hospital. Fayetteville police continue their search for a suspect in the shooting death of Darden Rose of Missouri. It's the WFNC Crime Stoppers Crime of the Week. After 113 years as a dry county here in Cumberland County, a dry city in Cumberland County, the town of Stedman has passed a resolution to allow the sale of alcohol in the town of Stedman. Governor Josh Stein has also appointed Fayetteville Police Chief Roberto Bryan Jr. to the North Carolina's Governor's Crime Commission. And the City of Fayetteville Stormwater Division invites realtors and residents to attend a stormwater education class. We'll have all those stories and more coming your way, but first, local news from CBS 17.
3: From the CBS 17 newsroom, I'm Judith Ratana. The driver of a Cumberland County school bus involved in a crash in Brunswick County that injured 4 people is facing charges. A bus was transporting members of the Douglas Byrd High School football team from Fayetteville after an event at South Brunswick High School last week when it overturned. An investigation found the crash was due to speed. The driver, 57-year-old Annette Blunts of Linden, is charged with reckless driving with wanton disregard and exceeding a safe speed. Fayetteville police say they're seeing an increase in 3-card Monte games being played on the streets. While it might look like a harmless chance to win some quick cash, they say it is a highly coordinated street scam designed to steal from Fayetteville residents. And FEMA is providing Western North Carolina with an additional $48 million for Hurricane Helene recovery. The money is for nearly 40 recovery and mitigation projects across the region. FEMA is also awarding the state with $3 million to acquire 10 flood-prone properties damaged by Helene. The properties will be converted into permanent open space to prevent, eliminate, or reduce future disaster damage. From the CBS 17 newsroom, I'm Judith Rartana.
4: today will be cloudy with off and on rain and a high of 82. Tonight, the rain will come to an end and then turn partly cloudy with a low of 69. And Tuesday will be partly cloudy with a few stray showers and a high of 88. Temperatures quickly rebound back into the upper 90s by Wednesday, leading to another hot and humid end to the week. That is your Fayetteville forecast. I'm CBS 17 meteorologist Rachel Dunzing.
0: All right, Rachel, here we go. Right now, 73 degrees in Fayetteville, Hope Mills, and also Grays Creek. 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

0: Your mic. Turn on your mic, please.
1: Yeah, I was giving them instructions. I didn't want anybody else to hear, so I had my mic off.
2: Okay, but
3: secret instructions.
1: You know, Kenny, he's a producer. He saw my lips moving and nothing coming out. Story of my life. That's why my wife likes it.
3: Is that really the story of your life?
1: No. I tell you what. I have Sharon Moyer here and also Paul Wolverton with City View, period. Mm-hmm. City View, period.
3: Yes.
1: I don't even City View, period.
4: Okay.
3: You can, yep.
1: Well, you know, we can say magazine, we can say weekly,
3: City View,
1: we can say
3: it's News Media. Look, yes, it is City View Media Company.
1: Well, look, that's right. When my kids come with me, they say something, my grandkids, so and so, pop up, period.
3: Yeah.
1: That's kid talk.
3: It is.
1: Period.
3: That's it right. Is.
4: So
3: absolutely.
4: I'm just emphasizing. They say a period in a sentence, but they won't put it in the text message.
1: All right. What microphone?
4: And if you put the period in the text message, the young people get offended. They yes. get,
1: yeah,
4: they his, think you're
1: we need a little bit more mic on Paul here. Paul, okay. Count the three.
4: One, two, three.
1: Okay, that's good. All right. Yeah, but you're right. I mean, I get text mm-hmm. messages all the time, and there's no punctuations, mm-hmm. run-on sentences, no capitalization. And these kids are going to apply for a job, and unfortunately, at some point, one of them is going to be president.
4: Well, if no one's using capitalization, I guess everybody is happy.
3: Yeah.
4: By that point.
3: It's like the movie Idiocracy.
1: Yes. Well, mm-hmm. well look, it's good to have both of you on here. You come every other Monday,
3: mm-hmm.
1: and you get to spend a whole hour with me.
3: Yeah.
1: I don't know what that does. Paul was texting me last night.
4: As long as the check's clear, it's fine.
1: Well, look, what did I tell you last night? Where was I?
4: You were DJing in Raleigh.
1: Yeah, he gave sent me a minute. I'm in the middle of the mix.
4: I was awake until like 1:30. I'm what? a little foggy this morning.
3: Not me. So.
1: He was saying, hey, I just sent you the information for today. And mm-hmm. and I'm a wiki. I said, wiki. I can't see. But,
0: yeah, well, yeah. I've been with Gilbert for 2 hours and 15 minutes. I am.
1: Kenny, look, let me apologize right now.
0: No, I don't want to talk about it.
1: Yeah, that's okay. You know, look, I got all four of us up on the camera here. And, you know, if you're joining us on our podcast, on my YouTube channel or my Facebook page, that's Kenny Hitman McClain in there. And he's doing his thing because he's got to put up with me today.
3: Yeah.
1: And I'm
3: cranky.
1: Sometimes, yeah. That's
0: no,
1: good.
0: This is the first ever. This is the level of your crankiness. I've seen you get cranky and kind of walk away, breathe a little bit, come back, and you're Gilbert. I don't want to talk about it, man. I'm out. Yeah.
1: But you know what? There was something went on, and the news came on. I got up and I walked out, and I said, I'm going to go ahead and just walk down the hall and come back, and I'll be myself again.
0: Yeah. It didn't work.
3: Ooh. Yeah.
1: Well, that's okay. Well. I can always go hit golf balls
3: Shots
1: in the rain.
3: Shots fired.
1: That's okay. I love Kenny like a brother. Really do.
3: Mm-hmm.
1: If he's hungry, I'd get him a sandwich.
3: Mm-hmm.
1: No, I wouldn't. You see, he's not talking about it. This is when I take him off the screen. So he's off the screen. You're good.
3: Off the screen.
1: Yeah.
0: Hey, no look, soup for you.
1: Look, it's Paul, you were bending down to cough. You know.
4: Yeah, there's no cough button over here.
1: That's okay. You don't get a cough button, but... You were on camera bending down. People were wondering what you were going to throw up, it looked like. You
3: were
1: tossing your cookies.
4: When Gilbert's cranky, you know, that causes a reaction.
1: All right, look, who's gonna start off with stuff that you guys have covered?
3: Well, you go ahead and start.
1: All right, Paul, go ahead.
3: You want to start with Newsmaker? Yeah, sure.
4: Event on Wednesday that City View is doing.
3: Yeah, so we've decided as an organization, so let me back up. In the fall... Our CEO and founder, Kyle Villemain, and our COO, Jed Williams, me, and a couple other people locally started doing a listening tour. And we went to PwC and the hospital and the chamber and economic development and the arts council and really started listening to, well, what should we be covering? What are we missing? What are you do you expect from us as a media company? And how can we do things better? And one thing that spun out of that conversation was our responsibility to hold third-party conversations, on-the-record conversations. So this Wednesday, we are proud to announce our inaugural Newsmaker event. You notice I didn't say first annual. No.
1: Yeah, that's right. But look.
3: But we will do this about four times a year.
1: Now, what do you mean by that?
3: Mm-hmm.
1: These third-person conversations.
3: Yeah,
1: what do you mean?
3: So we are a third party in a way, right? We are not the city. We are not the county. We are not... a government entity. We are not a nonprofit that is charged with facilitating community conversations, but as a media organization, as a local independent media organization, there is an expectation and a responsibility to hold community conversations, on the record community conversations. So that's what we're doing this Wednesday. We are holding our Newsmakers event. It's our first session. Fayetteville State University is our host for the event. And I do want to take a moment to talk about our anchor partners. So when we decided we were going to do this, we went and spoke to several of our organizations here in this community, and Cape Fear Valley Health System, Fayetteville PWC, Fayetteville State University, and the Greater Fayetteville Cumberland Chamber of Commerce said, we want to be your thought partners in this. And so they are our anchor partners. That does mean that they've helped us pay to produce these, but it also means that they have a foothold in this. What are the topics? What should we be talking about? What is important to your organization and your business? Yeah. So Newsmakers is an editorial-led civic conversation.
1: Now, look, and fact that you point out it's editorial, that's important. Yep. Mm-hmm. in how it's reported and what's being said and what people say.
3: Right. Right.
1: It's important.
3: It's all on the record.
4: Well, the short version, this is a conference we're holding on Wednesday to bring people in the community together to talk about an important issue in our community. Mm-hmm. And this week, the topic is our community's next economy. Mm-hmm. So if you'd like to come see us and contribute to that conversation, it's free. You can go mm-hmm. to Eventbrite and sign up for Fayetteville Newsmakers. Our community's yep. next economy is the name of the event.
3: Yep.
4: And we're going to be looking at where our economy is now. I'll be doing a talk with Fayetteville Mayor Mitch Colvin and the chairman of the Cumberland County Board of Commissioners, Kirk Deviere. And then to kind of see, you know, kind of the conditions today, we've only got about 25, 30 minutes, so we're going to just hit some key points. And then we're going to have an audience roundtable with Daryl Allison, the chancellor of mm-hmm. Fayetteville State University. And then we're going to have another session called What Comes Next? And we're going to have Deja Williams, who is our education reporter. She's going to facilitate that. And the speakers are Tom Snyder, who is the executive director of...
3: NCIDEA.
4: It says Riot.
3: Yeah, no, NCIDEA, right? Okay. It's a long story.
4: Okay, NCIDEA. And we'll be focusing on emergency markets and startup mm-hmm. acceleration. And we also have LaTanya Parks, who is a sergeant first class and a local entrepreneur. So mm-hmm. kind of to look at where to go from here.
3: Yeah, and LaTanya, she's local. Again, she's retired sergeant first class, but she owns several businesses here, including a Cold Stone Creamery franchise out in Hope Mills, a UPS store out in West Fayetteville, and then a real estate company as well. Now, also in Paul's, the one that Paul will be moderating, includes John Harden, Dr. John Harden. He's from the North Carolina Department of Commerce. Mm-hmm. He's the executive director of North Carolina Board of Science, Technology, and Innovation. And also, we're going to kick it all off, though, with a fireside chat between Matt Henney, our editor-in-chief, as well as Secretary of Commerce Lee Lilly was supposed to attend, but he had a family emergency. So it will be his deputy secretary, Kenny Flowers. And again, these are on the record conversations. So people may leave there with more questions than they came with, but that's where the reporting will start. You know, so this is the beginning of the conversation. And you may ask, what do we mean by Fayetteville's next economy? We have a really strong economy when it comes to things like retail, military adjacent. So how do we move past that economy into higher paying jobs without jeopardizing that economy? Where do we go next in our economy?
4: Yeah, how do we get more of the Project Arrow titanium plants? Or how do we get more entrepreneurs in the community who, instead of opening a restaurant or a retail store, might find an area of in the sector that might serve Fort Bragg, but it is going to bring more higher paying jobs than a retail job mm-hmm. might pay.
3: Absolutely.
1: Okay, look, if you're joining me right now, I've got Sharon Moyer and also Paul Wolverton with the Fayetteville City View. Been mm-hmm. here for how long? Have you guys been here?
3: Now, I've you mean us personally?
1: Well, the publication itself.
3: Oh, the publication of City View started as a magazine 20 years ago this year.
4: Yeah, it was like around February or March of 2006 is when the magazine launched.
1: Mm-hmm. Okay. We're going to take a little break. Going to mm-hmm. pay a couple of bills and check out the weather and everything like that. We're going to come back with the conversation and continue with some of the things that you guys have been covering. And I want to talk a little bit more about these meetings that you're having with everyone mm-hmm. in just a few seconds here.
3: Sure.
1: You're listening to News Talk 640 WFNC. Right now, it is... 8:23 Yeah, I've got to pull. I've got to pull. You know, Paul's thing down so I can. That computer gives me the time. It's 8:23
0: Yes, sir.
1: And we've got Fayetteville's most dependable forecast right now with CBS 17 meteorologist Rachel Dunsay.
2: Today will be cloudy with off and on rain and a high of 82. Tonight the rain will come to an end and then turn partly cloudy with a low of 69. And Tuesday will be partly cloudy with a few stray showers and a high of 88. Temperatures quickly rebound back into the upper 90s by Wednesday, leading to another hot and humid end to the week. That is your Fayetteville forecast. I'm CBS 17 meteorologist Rachel Dunsing.
1: All right, Rachel, thank you. Back down to 72 degrees right now in Fayetteville, Hope Mills, and Austin Spring Lake. 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
1: Extra, Maynard, Playboy in trouble again. 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News Talk 640 WFNC. You see that there, Scandal? That's you guys right there. That looks like you, Paul, when you were youngin.
4: Yeah. I did sell newspapers for a little while as a kid. Wasn't very good at it.
1: Well, look at you now.
3: I would imagine you weren't very good at it because you were too busy reading it.
4: Yeah, that's true.
1: Well, that's it. Look, I can see. Where's my paper? Paul's down there reading. He's in the comic section now.
3: Yeah, Paul is on a lifelong quest for information and knowledge. That is Paul.
1: I've not seen him and not want to know something ever.
3: His mother said when he was a little boy, she would have to hide the newspaper before school because he would read it during breakfast and then be late.
0: Oh, come on.
1: They're beating up on you, Paul.
4: I don't remember that story, but I'm not denying it either.
3: That's not beating up. I mean, he has this. That's what makes him so good at his job.
1: He is good at his job.
4: If I didn't have newspaper, I'd be reading the back of the cereal box.
3: Yeah. Mm-hmm.
1: Yeah. Well, we all did.
4: I got told no reading.
1: Well, and don't get me started, because none of us should be eating cereal either, but that's a whole different story.
3: Well, it was different back then.
1: No, well, I mean, but still, no.
0: Don't just move on, please.
1: Hey, look, nobody should be eating breakfast at all. Okay, let me say that.
0: Oh, here we go fast.
4: Why I'm hungry right now.
1: Well, that's good.
0: My appetite.
1: You know what breakfast is?
3: It's breaking your fast.
1: That's right. You don't have to break your fast at 7 o'clock in the morning and eat toast, grits, and all that stuff that I cook for Doris when she wants it.
3: Yeah. But,
1: you know, anyway, that's a whole different story.
3: Yeah.
1: Look, this is Paul Wolverton and Sharon Moyer with City View here. You come every other week to talk about other things than things that are bothering me right now today. I need to go hit a golf ball or something, I think.
3: Yeah, you do.
1: Kenny, what do you think, Kenny?
3: Go dance in the rain after this.
0: I think you ought to go to the golf course, hit some balls. Remember, though, you have a rough time playing golf in the rain sometimes. You get soggy balls.
1: Okay, thank you, sir.
0: All right.
1: I can't take him anywhere. It's a family show.
3: We don't have an indoor golf range, do we?
4: Not that I'm aware of.
0: It's going to be good for Gilbert to go out there and hit it in the rain, trust me.
1: Okay. I'm not talking about it. All right, look, I got all three of us up on the screen here. I kicked Kenny off to the curb. I just gave the boot to State Representative Mike Colvin as well. Uh-huh. That's my favorite line, and it must be catching because there was a guy that saw me out somewhere. I was at a club or something. He said, hey, you're Kevin Page, that guy on the radio. Yeah. So, yeah, you don't want to be giving people the boot.
4: There you go.
1: So I want the two of you, I'm shining up my shoes for
3: there
1: both
3: you
1: of
3: go.
1: You coming up here.
3: Well, my boots are made for walking.
1: Okay. All right, Frank Sinatra's wife.
4: That's
1: all right, look.
4: Daughter, right?
1: Hey, was his daughter's wife?
3: I think it's his daughter.
0: That would be Nancy Sinatra. And let's just get it. Let's go. Okay.
1: Was his wife?
0: So much fun.
1: His daughter, Nancy.
0: Yeah. Here we go. They did a duet.
10: You keep saying you got something for me.
0: You ready? You got it ready?
1: I got all four up on the screen.
0: All right. Well, let me go shine the boot.
1: Well,
0: we're getting to the hook.
10: You've been a messin' where you shouldn't have been a messin'.
1: I want the two of you to get ready for in about 20 minutes.
3: Boots. The boot.

0: you.
1: All right, thank you, Kenny. Cracker Jack producer.
2: Do you eat donuts?
1: Me?
2: No. Yeah, I didn't think so.
3: Is there a new donut recipe?
2: I do. Well, it's not a recipe. It's a modification to existing donuts.
1: Yeah, yeah.
2: It's good.
1: You know, if you read the labels of everything, we would eat nothing.
2: I read a lot of labels.
1: Well, you know, and mm-hmm. my labels have one ingredient. Grapes.
2: Yep.
1: Watermelon.
2: Yep.
1: Apples.
2: Yep.
1: Bananas. And so it's real simple. But even that, you have to wash because the insecticides that are on there
2: mm-hmm.
1: are designed to fuse on your mm-hmm. fruit so that it doesn't get washed off by the rain.
2: Yep.
3: So I heard a thing about modern fruit. I don't know if it applies to vegetables also. We keep breeding them and breeding them to sell more, which means the fruit grows its own sugar in high amounts.
2: Yes.
3: So even that's kind of a thing to worry about.
1: And look, and now we got seedless watermelon, a lot of seedless fruits. Who's going to be growing it? We can't. They do it so Kenny can't grow anything in his garden.
4: It's not nice to fool with Mother Nature, y'all. You can't pull the thread of a fabric of a tapestry of God's gift to us, planet Earth, and not expect something to unravel.
1: Okay. Thank you, Kenny, for that philosophical precision. Thank you. We got you off the screen now. Because Kenny can go now. I tell you, Kenny can let it hang out here.
2: Yeah.
1: But all right, look, let's get back to the conversation.
2: Sure, sure.
1: Just the fact that you were talking about these
2: newsmaker event, Wednesday.
1: But you know, in talking to everybody,
3: 2:00 mm-hmm. to 4:00 Wednesday afternoon at the Student Center at Fayetteville State University. Mm-hmm. It is free,
2: yep.
3: And you can sign up on Eventbrite. You can look for CV Newsmakers.
2: Yep.
1: Okay.
2: And also, just one last thing about Newsmakers before we move into news: the audience does have the ability to participate. So when they register, there's, is there a question you would like to ask? And people have filled that in. And then also there will be a roundtable discussion led by Chancellor Allison. And the prompt there, the question there is, if you could make one investment that would have the biggest impact on Fayetteville's next economy, what would it be? And what's the obstacle that's preventing it from happening? So we will have a robust conversation with the audience as well.
3: Yeah.
1: Paul, I guess I'm going to ask you because you cover the news and talk to these different elements on occasion. Mm-hmm. And one thing I've found as a reporter over the 34 years on television and now 50 years on radio, every entity is in their own world.
2: Mm-hmm.
1: You know, silos. Yes. And so what's happening on Murchison Road with Fayetteville State University is that's all that's going on. Everything that's happening up Bragg Boulevard at Fort Bragg, that's mm-hmm. all that's going on. It's the center of the universe. You know, it's the same things in the Cumberland County schools. That's really all that's important.
2: Mm-hmm.
1: And so when you talk about these community conversations, mm-hmm. everybody brings their silos with them.
2: Right.
1: And even in, you know, yeah, I have folks who say, well, you don't do any good news about the school system. Well, I do. But to them, it should all be about good news.
2: Mm-hmm.
1: They don't want to talk about the bad news.
2: Yeah.
1: And that's not my job as a reporter. My job is to report. And I don't ask questions for me. I ask questions mm-hmm. for the community. And people lose sight of them. They take it personal. Like Gilbert Bates is always, Gilbert Bates out there. Oh, my God. When you show up, do people think, oh, Paul's here. Oh, Lord.
3: Yeah.
1: Do you get that feeling?
3: Oh, you know, sometimes people worry. I've heard people say that they see my name on the cell phone. That sometimes it is like, uh-oh. But on the silos, though, I do think that Fayetteville State and Fayetteville Tech and Methodist mm-hmm. and the other, and the public schools, K-12 schools, Cumberland County schools, they are, mm-hmm. while they are in their universes and worlds, I do think they do strive to connect to the broader community and see what the needs are. And there's a lot of partnerships between Fayetteville State University and Fort Bragg, for
2: mm-hmm.
3: example.
2: Yeah.
3: And we do get those announcements.
2: Well, yes.
3: I've been to some of the events where
2: I've been in this community now since 1987, and I was the director of the Dogwood Festival for many years, and that took a lot of collaboration. But I really see a lot more collaboration through these organizations now than I think I've seen maybe even before. I don't know. But as Paul's right, you know, as we're talking to Fayetteville State, as we're doing the logistics around this event, you know, they do have great communications with Methodist. I mean, look at Methodist in the hospital and what's happened there.
3: Oh, you've got the medical
2: got a whole new medical school.
1: Yeah, well, and I've said this on several occasions, the collaboration now between mm-hmm. The city and the county
2: mm-hmm.
1: government,
2: yeah.
1: you know, is working much better than I've seen
2: yeah.
1: over the years. But I think the issue with having the silos is the expectation of the leadership in those different entities, be it the city, the county, Fayetteville State, Fort Bragg, whatever. They expect you to get on board with the silo.
2: It doesn't serve the community.
1: Well, it doesn't that way. Mm-hmm. And it's not that we're looking for bad news to report about what's happening at the, but it is what's happening, and we've got to report it. And so we do. And I try to really make a balance to report as much good news as I can in the morning. As a matter of fact, I was talking about this young man, Shamar Wilson. I think it's Shamar Wilson, who's a part of this medical program, went to this thing. I posted this picture on my Facebook page. It had 52,000 views. So that's good. That's a good news story.
2: Yes.
1: And we're going to get him to come in here and bring his mom in here and talk about it. That's what these mics are for.
3: Now, one thing, I had a good conversation last week in preparation for the conference with Chairman Devier of the County Commissioners and Mayor Mitch Colvin. And one thing that they said that Fayetteville does need to focus on is its overall quality of life, which includes things from the quality of the K-12 education to infrastructure, like, you know, sidewalks and so on like that, and things to do, because I think a concern might be that the, you know, we're getting these high dollar jobs with the medical school, and that's going to spawn, we hope, more medical situations, medical, you know, offices and things like that. But if Fuquay Varina was brought up as close enough, and it's in Wake County, the Raleigh area, which is, you know, a higher income community. Will they live in Fayetteville, or will they live, you know, close enough to drive in, but not actually live here? And we got to boost the community, get them to live here.
1: Well, that's a good point, because we have a lot of folks who work here, who live in Moore County, Harney County, and we see housing areas booming in Moore and Bladen County, different places. And we want the same thing to happen here.
2: And by the way, it's like Paul and I rehearsed this, but we didn't. Our second newsmakers, which will be in a couple of months, will be around quality of life. What brings people here? What keeps them here? And if they choose to leave, why are they leaving? So that will be our second newsmakers.
1: All right, we're going to get ready to go to news real quick, but I want to give you a chance to talk about one news item that you guys have been covering that stands out for you.
3: All right. And get one on my screen. The big thing is recently the 911 situation, and you've had people on about it. Basically, the city and the county have been trying to merge 911 centers, and then all of a sudden, state lawmaker Senator Tom McGinnis said, "Get it done, or I'll pass a law to make it get done." Of course, there's tension between the city and the county on that, because the city kind of got blindsided when that bill came up.
1: Well, I don't know about tension. I think the mayor and Kirk Devier would say there's no tension, because we've been dealing with this.
3: Well, when I told Mitch about the bill, the mayor didn't know about that bill until
1: I
3: told him.
1: That's right.
3: And he was, I don't think it was a pleasant surprise for him. So, you know, he scrambled and he got and the next morning he was in Raleigh with the fire chief and the police chief. And lobbying Senator McGinnis to put the brakes on it, and Senator McGinnis agreed, but he gave him a later deadline. But now they've reached a resolution where they're supposed to create get into an agreement within 60 days to make the 911 center go forwarded, and so we'll see if it all works out.
1: Yeah, and Kirk Debier owes me lunch, because I told him. Hey, Kenny, weren't you here when I told him about that?
4: You told him, and the next morning he texted you, said, "You owe me lunch."
1: Right.
4: I said,
1: "Look, you got a Trump card, and the Trump card is Senator McGinnis, and all you have to do is just to disagree. I don't know nothing. I don't know." And you don't have to know anything. And then so you don't get to agreement. And the senator says, boom, you can't do it. Boom, we're going to do it. And, oh, by the way, the county is going to be in charge of it. That was his Trump card. And so now they've got this resolution, and they are going to you know, work on it. But who's in charge of it to start?
3: It says initially the county.
1: There, so. Ding, ding, ding, ding, ding, ding, ding, ding. I've got the ESPN.
3: Yeah.
1: Okay. Well, look, let me take a little break from this here, from my exuberance of. But
3: here's the thing about 911, though. I mean, it's a big deal between the city and the county leaders. I think most people in the public are not much aware of the conflict. Mm-hmm. Now, some are, and they get vocal about it. But I think generally, so long as when people dial 911 and someone yes. answers and a emergency responder is dispatched quickly, they're fine.
1: That's right. And you know, and everybody has said that. The mayor has said that. I've said it. Even Kenny has said it. Mm-hmm. The fact that we mm-hmm. have quality EMS yes. folks in the city and the county, and nobody is going to die, like Chief Dove said at one point. We don't get this thing done, people are going right. to die.
4: We're 5 minutes behind.
1: I don't care.
4: I do. Look, am I your producer or
1: yes,
4: what? I need
1: are.
4: A break. Here we go.
0: Okay. I want to come back.
5: From the CBS 17 newsroom, I'm Judith Hartana. Fayetteville police say they're seeing an increase in three-card Monte games being played on the streets. While it might look like a harmless chance to win some quick cash, they say it is a highly coordinated street scam designed to steal from Fayetteville residents. The driver of a Cumberland County school bus involved in a crash in Brunswick County that injured four people is now facing charges. A bus was transporting members of the Douglas Byrd High School football team from Fayetteville after an event at South Brunswick High School last week.
3: Here's the thing. The county attorney said
5: The driver, 57-year-old Annette Blunt of Linden, is charged with reckless driving with wanton disregard and exceeding a safe speed. And it's time to get ready for NFL preseason. The Carolina Panthers released their official plans for this year's Fan Fest. The Fan Fest will take place July 31st at Bank of America Stadium. Tickets are $5 and all proceeds go towards Carolina Panthers charities. It's your only chance to see the team during training camp since now that's off closed to the public. Gates open at 5 with players taking the field at 6:30. After practice ends, the guys will sign some autographs before fireworks and a laser show goes off. From the CBS 17 newsroom, I'm Judith Hartana.
6: Today will be cloudy with off and on rain and a high of 82. Tonight the rain will come to an end and then turn partly cloudy with low of 69. And Tuesday will be partly cloudy with a few stray showers and a high of 88. Temperatures quickly rebound back into the upper 90s by Wednesday, leading to another hot and humid end to the week. That is your Fayetteville forecast. I'm CBS 17 meteorologist Rachel Dunzing.
1: All right, Rachel, thank you. Right now, 73 degrees in Fayetteville, Hope Mills, and also in Pembroke. 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
1: Talk 640 WFNC. I'm not wasting any more time because Linda McAllister, when they come in here with Up and Coming, you talk a killer music here. When Linda McAllister comes in, she says, you talk about everything else except what I want to talk about here. And I mean, we got a lot of stuff in Up and Coming.
2: Yeah.
1: So
2: mm-hmm.
1: I'm hands off.
3: Right.
1: You got a lot of stuff in City View. Hands off.
2: The Paul show now.
4: Yeah. 1, 2, 3, go.
3: Yeah, we've been pretty busy at City View with recent news. A big thing. I guess two Tuesdays ago, found out that the city council, members of city council, went to tour data centers. And of course, those have been a big controversy. The city's considering an ordinance. The county has a moratorium on data centers while they're working on their ordinance. And so the council members went out to visit AIT in downtown Fayetteville, which has a small data center, like really small, like almost like 500 square feet.
1: How that was all along, wasn't it?
3: It was like the cable thing here. What, AIT's?
1: Yeah.
3: Yeah,
1: I thought. When the founder, who was a soldier.
3: Clarence Briggs, yeah.
1: Yeah, Clarence, you know, he provided internet service for a lot of folks here. You know, so that was his claim to fame initially.
3: I mean, that was, he caught the wave back in the mid-90s of the internet and turned it into a very successful international business.
2: How long has his data center been in downtown Fayetteville?
3: I would think since at least the early 2000s.
2: Oh, wow.
3: Maybe a little bit before. Because, you know, he took over the building. Advanced Internet Technologies, you know, literally, I think, started in his garage. And it grew and eventually took over way back when it was the Sears building next door to the Prince Charles.
1: Sure.
3: And then for a while it was the Department of Social Services. Mm-hmm. And when the DSS left, Clarence went in there and he and his company bought the building. And they're down to about 500 square feet of data center computer storage, but apparently I think it used to be more than that, but computers have miniaturized and so on over the years. But so he's, you know, he showed council members around, and then they went to the Triangle and they visited two facilities in the Triangle to get a sense for what is involved in running a data center as they draft these regulations. But it did catch some criticism, some heat, because they didn't announce that they were going. You know, at the same time as they were getting ready to go to the data centers, they also did announce publicly that a group was going to LaGuardia Airport in New York City to learn more about the operations there to try to help
1: facilitate
3: the operations.
1: But they did announce it, technically.
3: Well, they didn't. They said they were going to do these trips. They didn't say we're going to go on this particular Tuesday to these locations. They didn't announce that.
2: The when, where, why, how.
3: Yeah. They said in April, yeah, we're going to go look at data centers, but they didn't say we're going to go on June 30 or whatever the date was. And so,
1: and you have issue with that because,
3: well, the people who are concerned about data centers. Well, I mean, I think it's a transparency issue. You know, if you're going to do it, let the public know you're going to do it. They didn't. The public wasn't allowed to go with them because they kept it under a quorum.
1: And when you say the public, you mean the media.
3: And anybody.
1: Well, anybody can go to a data center anytime they want.
3: Well, they're not going to get let in.
2: Yeah.
3: You know,
2: It's
3: a private business. They can do what they want. But they stayed under a quorum, so it wasn't a public city
2: public
3: council meeting.
2: Mm-hmm.
3: And since it's not a public city council meeting, the public cannot observe.
2: And they don't need to be notified, right?
3: And they don't need to be publicly noticed.
2: Yeah.
3: And this is a big controversial issue that when you don't announce it, you know, I mean, they didn't have to announce it if they're staying under a quorum. But if you don't announce it, it's not a good look.
1: Right. But the bottom line is the bottom line. You can't make policies about these things without going and taking a peek. You got to go see.
3: Yeah.
1: Because we got existing data centers all over. And so you go take a look and you see This one was made too close to a house or a community, or mm-hmm. this one was too close to a river, or this one was too, you know, this one was too big, or whatever it might be. And so you got to see that. And whether you do it with a quorum or without a quorum, whatever, you got to see it. And they are the ones that are going to be making the policy. And I guess, even though it's a public business, we could, as journalists, say, I'd like to come see your facility.
3: Mm-hmm. And I have to say, to AIT's credit, they last week invited the city of you to come tour. So we're going to try to do that next week.
2: So I have a question. How many is that the only data center that's currently in our community? Do you know?
3: It's not.
2: Okay.
3: There's another one that opened a few years ago in the industrial park. To mine cryptocurrency,
2: all right,
3: like
2: so,
3: Bitcoin type stuff.
2: So we have two data centers here
3: that we
2: so,
3: know about.
2: That we know about.
3: There
2: that's
3: might be
2: true.
3: Others, yeah.
2: So if there is a new UDO or rules around this, I would assume that those two data centers may have to change.
3: I think
2: adapt.
3: That's a good question.
2: Would they be grandfathered in?
3: A good. They would probably be grandfathered in. I mean, they'd definitely be grandfathered on location issues.
2: Yeah.
3: Mm-hmm. And other regulations. That's a fair question. You know, years ago, Fayetteville changed the sign ordinance, mm-hmm. and everybody had to change the
2: yeah.
3: signs, and Fayetteville
2: yeah.
3: changed the call it a greenery regulations.
2: Mm-hmm.
3: And
2: yeah.
3: now you know, a lot of places, I mean, I saw a parking lot. It was an ugly parking lot, and someone just cut a hole in the asphalt and planted a tree.
1: Well, that fixed that one right
2: yeah.
1: there, didn't it?
16: Right off.
1: Yes.
2: Box checked. Well, I guess in my question around data centers, because I really don't understand a lot about it, and I haven't done a lot of research, but as it is now, because there is no UDO, there is no moratorium, there is no whatever inside the city, a data center could just build now?
3: Oh, yeah. With the, so long as they comply with whatever regulation might apply to their facility otherwise,
2: mm-hmm.
3: yes, they could. Well, they can't do it in the county because there's a moratorium.
2: Right, right.
3: But in the city, they could.
2: Okay.
3: And there's concern, you know, like there's that one proposed for Custer Avenue,
2: mm-hmm.
3: which is out near the PwC's power plant out by Eastover.
2: Mm-hmm.
3: You know, people are seeing construction in that area, and they're saying, well, is that related to the data center? I don't know. I need to find out.
2: Okay.
3: So
2: as it stands right now, somebody could purchase land inside the city and open a data center without any guidelines or guardrails.
3: Nothing specific to the data centers.
2: Yes.
3: You know, like
2: that's what I mean.
3: Other things that would apply to any other factory. Mm-hmm. Would apply.
1: All right, before we move on to the next story, you know, this is a fluent show here, and Kirk DeVere texted me about the 911 center. He says it's run by a joint agency, not the county, joint formed by the city and county. I think that's down the road. The initial thing, as you read it,
3: well,
1: Paul,
3: okay,
1: do you see?
3: There would be a joint governmental agency with
2: like
3: 7 to 9
2: like
3: people
2: a commission.
3: Overseeing it, yes. But the document I saw also said that the employees would be county employees.
1: Okay. Well, I still think he owes me lunch, but I'll talk to Kirk tomorrow. We will sort through this tomorrow. I want to talk about you've got the looking for a successor to Judy Musgrave.
3: Oh, yes, yes.
1: And talk about that, and how is that going to work?
3: Well, she passed away. She was the chairperson of the Cumberland County Board of Education. And let me get Deja Williams' story on my screen. I apologize. I'm a little behind on that one. She had, and they've got to, you know, and she died, I guess, 3 or 4 weeks ago now.
1: Yes.
3: The question, I guess, is, are they going to appoint, will the Board of Education appoint someone to fill that seat or not? Because right now we're in the filing period for Board of Education elections. We're going to have the election in November. So do you appoint someone now to serve a few months, and then after the election they might leave? Or, you know, but now what could happen is we could get the end of the filing period, which will be, I think, in early August. And let's say that there's a candidate that a majority of the board really likes. They might appoint that candidate to fill the seat to kind of give them a running start in the election.
1: Right. And so we will see how that plays out right now. I know there's several people who are already talking about tossing their hand into the ring for the upcoming election for the Board of Education.
3: Mm-hmm.
1: And the fact that seat is available because of her death has nothing to do with the chairmanship, because they've got to appoint mm-hmm. a chairman, that's a whole different ball of wax, you know, here.
3: And the vice, and Ms. Musgrave, she stopped attending meetings months ago, I guess, because her health was in decline, so the vice chair was running the meetings, and things were mm-hmm. moving along.
1: All right, we got time for one more story that you want to chat about. I'll let you pick it.
3: Oh, okay. Well, you know, the county passed its budget, and the budget took effect on the first of July. And what was interesting about it is the county manager proposed a budget back in May, and it had a lot of cuts in it. And the county commissioners weren't, I guess, real comfortable with a lot of the cuts, especially for like Department of Social Services. So they came back in with a budget that was $10 million more than what the county manager had proposed. And so the new budget is $666.5 million, although it still has some cuts. They're eliminating 82 vacant slots over at the Department of Social Services, but the tax rate is staying the same at 49.9 cents per $100 of assessed value. And I see a lot of people are like, well, my taxes doubled. Yeah, your taxes went up last year with the revaluation. This year, I mean, you know, your tax bill should be comparable to what it was last year if you're out in the county. And within the city, Fable City, did they raise taxes? I can't remember. I don't think they
1: They didn't. The city didn't raise taxes either.
3: Yeah, so now Hope Mills raised some taxes, and there's controversy in Hope Mills, and now the looks like they're going to be letting their town manager go.
1: All right, well, look, I'm going to let y'all go. It's time to give y'all the boot.
2: The boot!
1: What a great transition. Always a pleasure to see both of you. Someone else will be here from 2 weeks from now. It was always good to get Madden here as well. He has been down to come in the door and everything, come in here with his tall self and everything.
2: The funniest thing is watching me and Matt stand next to each other.
1: I've got a picture of you guys doing
3: that. Yeah, the editor of City View, Matt, is 6'9"?
1: 6'8".
2: 6'8". 6'8". Okay. He corrected me. I had said 6'9".
1: Let me give you all the boot. It's a loving boot. We appreciate you. We'll see you in 2 weeks. Paul Wolverton and Shan Moyer with City View.
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1: 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We've got Fayetteville's most dependable forecast with CBS 17 meteorologist Rachel Dunsey.
6: Today will be cloudy with off and on rain and a high of 82. Tonight the rain will come to an end and then turn partly cloudy with a low of 69. And Tuesday will be partly cloudy with a few stray showers and a high of 88. Temperatures quickly rebound back into the upper 90s by Wednesday, leading to another hot and humid end to the week. That is your Fayetteville forecast. I'm CBS 17 meteorologist Rachel Dunsing.
1: 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Right now we've got 73 degrees in Fayetteville, Hope Mills, and also in Godwin. 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
19: Remembering Senator Lindsey Graham. I'm Dave Anthony, Fox News.
20: We lost a great man. He was a great man. He was a great politician.
19: President Trump just paid tribute to the late Republican who died suddenly Saturday night, telling Fox and Friends.
20: He was a kind man. And you know who really lost? Israel, Ukraine, a lot of countries that he really fought for.
19: Senator Graham died the day after returning from Ukraine, where he was working on tougher sanctions on Russia, trying to end the war. President Volodymyr Zelensky posted on X that Graham was a true defender of freedom. The Washington, D.C. Medical Examiner reports a preliminary cause of death for the 71-year-old senator was a tear in the aorta as a result of cardiovascular disease. Now, the late senator was running for re-election, so now what?
21: South Carolina Governor Henry McMaster will appoint someone to fill Senator Graham's seat for the remainder of his term. President Trump has said he has someone in mind, but would wait a bit before saying who it is. This is separate from the special election that will take place.

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0: All right, my apologies once again. You know, it's a technological world. We're just living in it. And we got that straightened out, had to do a few different things to make that happen. My apologies, being bombarded by friends saying, hey, what's up? What are you playing putt-putt today? You doing something? No. We're back, and we've got it together. And again, a great deal to take up today. Apple and Google should probably be, there should be raids, pre-dawn FBI raids. They should arrest these people who tamper with our elections for the Senate, for the presidency, from John Brennan at the CIA penitentiary face, tampering in our presidential election. Now we're learning, courtesy of the Media Research Center, of course, and not the New York Times or CNN, God forbid, but Apple and Google both corruptly tampered with our election for the Senate. This Graham Plattner person, the Nazi tattooed serial rapist, and Apple and Google both in his corner because Democrats run them, and they're just fundamentally corrupt people, morally, ethically corrupt people. And I've got a story for you on that. Also, 2 years ago today, what happened 2 years ago today?
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16: A better life with Dr. Sanjay Gupta. As someone who's been married nearly 25 years, I'll tell you, there's a lot of great things about having a spouse. And according to a new study out of the University of Miami Health System, marriage might even be linked to a lower risk of cancer. Why? Well, the researchers said people who are married are less likely to engage in risky behavior. They're more likely to get a nudge to go to regular preventive medicine appointments and screenings. And they have a partner to share the load of family obligations, household chores, and finances. No one is saying you should get married in the pursuit of better health. But if you are single, how can you build a strong support system to maybe get some of these same benefits? Do your own research, find out what's important, and then hold members of your squad accountable and let them hold you accountable as well. That can provide a lot of support. I'm Dr. Sanjay Gupta, helping you live a better life.

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1: 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Rising from the heart of the swamp, a beacon of truth is casting its light. 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
4: 844-484-3872. 844-4-THE-USA. That's the way to join us today from coast to coast, from sea to shining sea. Getting here on the program, and we can talk a little bit about what's going on in the United States, especially the shock that all of us are feeling at the passing of South Carolina Senator Lindsey Graham this weekend. Did not expect in any way that this would be the news coming out of the weekend. Of course, Mitch McConnell has been absent from the United States Senate. A lot of concerns and questions about the state of his health. We'll talk about that in a bit, including the fact that the Mitch McConnell and his wife, Elaine Chao, put out a proof of life photo this weekend in the midst of everything else, but did not expect, you know, news on Lindsey Graham like this. And sure enough, in the overnight hours, Saturday into Sunday, Lindsey Graham passes away at the age of 71 years old, and the preliminary assessment from the D.C. medical examiner is that his aorta had a tear, that critical artery to the heart. He had an aortic dissection due to arteriosclerotic cardiovascular disease, is what the medical examiner says. They're still undergoing the rest of the investigation, as would be customary, and especially with such a high-profile figure, lots of questions surrounding his death. But they're doing toxicological microscopic testing. When they finalize all of that, they say they will update the death certificate accordingly to reflect the cause of death and appropriately classify the manner of death. I'll talk a little bit today, quite a bit today, about the president's reaction to Lindsey Graham's passing and his legacy, and some of the finer moments that Lindsey Graham can be remembered for in his long career in Congress. Remember also, he's a military veteran, 33 years in a variety of services, to include the Air Force. But I'll start by giving you my snap reaction. And of course, you shouldn't go through life just by going with snap reactions. But Jim, I don't know about you. The second I saw that he had passed away, and then I start leafing through the news stories about it, paragraph 7 is, he just got back from Kiev yesterday. And I'm going, oh my God. First of all, my first thought was, okay, well, there go the conspiracy theories. The conspiracy theories are going to be all over the place. And then I opened X, and sure enough, conspiracy theories were all over the place. Now, it's no secret that Lindsey Graham was clearly the kind of target that the Russians and the Iranians would want to take out. They hate this guy. They hate him. He has always been an advocate for a very, shall we say, muscular American foreign policy. One of the reasons he was in Kiev was to talk about a new sanctions package against Russia. So are there countries, adversaries on this planet that are cheering on and would happily be responsible for the demise of a

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8: 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Our number, 877-381-3811, 877-381-3811. The Memorandum of Understanding. I suppose I was the one of the leading critics of this document. You notice I can criticize a document without attacking our president, and that's what I do, because the president doesn't deserve to be attacked. He's trying to do the very best he can under very difficult circumstances. This was all dumped in his lap by prior presidents, and I think he's done a fabulous job. But I never thought this memorandum of understanding made all that much sense. I didn't really understand why we were going through it. We don't need to go through motions. We don't have to prove that